0: And that was Black Brew with their opening track Star tonight on Impact 89 FM. Well, how are we doing? That was awesome. That was a great opening track for tonight, guys.
1: Thank you. Thank you. That's the one that we've been working on the most as of late to put out. That was just kind of a song that had been sitting in the vault for a really long time. I had an awesome idea for it, but the lyrics just really never came to me. And then I got sitting down one day and started playing through it. And I was just like, scrapped the whole thing, wrote a new melody for it, brought it to the folks, and they really dug it. And so it just spiraled from there.
2: I was going to say, I really like whatever pedal you got going on there at the beginning. I really like it.
1: Thank you.
2: And the tone for the guitar solo.
0: That was cool. That was really cool.
2: That was really good.
0: Yeah. It was like different, and different from the rest, and I really liked it.
1: I think that so the chorus I use is definitely not a conventional one. Whenever anyone sees it, that's all my board, that's always what they point to. It's honestly really nothing special. I've replicated cooler sounds with different pedals, but it's kind of personal to me. It's pretty unique to my sound, and so I think that that's kind of what really pulls it all together and for what sound we use as a band, because that goes in hand with a lot of the other tracks that we play.
2: Yeah, and how would you describe your sound?
1: I'd say we play for the majority a more dreamy indie sound. I personally take a ton of inspiration from a lot of my guys down in Southern California. They kind of have this stylistic sound, and I love to replicate it in a lot of ways, and I like to kind of change it into what makes it us more than anything.
2: Yeah, I was going to say, I was getting very, dreamy. I can see the inspiration from Hers a lot.
0: And the guitar, especially. Yeah. That tone is so cool.
1: I can't do it cool as they can, but I can try.
2: Yeah.
0: I love it.
2: I love Hers. I miss Hers.
0: I love Hers so much. And I
2: we'll get more into it.
0: We'll get more, because your next song is by Hers also, right?
1: Yeah.
0: Which, not that we need to get into that quite yet, because what I wanted to have you guys introduce yourselves a little bit, just individually. So Blake on the guitar, right?
1: Yeah, that's me. And then we've got...
3: My name's Julian. I'm the bass player for Black Brew.
4: And then I'm Dalton. I'm the drummer for Black Brew.
2: Nice. Cool. Well, thank you again for coming out tonight and making the somewhat of a decent drive from Kalamazoo, Michigan.
3: Yeah. Thanks for having us.
5: Yeah, of course. Thank you.
2: Yeah, of course. It's mostly highway, right?
1: Yeah, it's I like us riding around. Honestly, I almost fell asleep on the way up here, so I didn't really get experience.
2: I heard you were stuck in the back seat.
1: Yeah, we had a lot of equipment to pull, which thankfully Julian vouchered his car as my little Toyota Solara, which is very tiny, does not fit.
0: Wouldn't quite cut it.
1: No, would not.
0: That's very fair. Well, if we want to, do you want to get into the next?
2: I think so.
0: Well, yeah. So what is the next song?
1: It's going to be our one of two covers tonight, which it's going to be Marcel by Hers.
2: I'm so excited.
0: I love it.

0: You did it great justice.
1: Thank you.
2: Just lovely. And I love how you guys, like, you didn't try to, like, I feel like you didn't try to, like, mimic their voice at all. You just, you made it your own. And I really appreciate it because I feel like it's, like, one of those things where it's, like, they have their unique sound and their unique voice.
3: For sure.
2: And if you try to, like, mimic that, then it's, like, oh, well, you're not going to be able to do it like hers. But then you make it your own, and it's, like, I don't know, that's what you have to do. And I think that's super, super cool.
4: For sure, yeah. I think that it's kind of understated of all these songs that, you know, are really, really masterfully recorded in the studio and translating that to a live setting. I think that there's something to be said about moving that. And so, yeah, that beginning part is so beautiful. But, oh, my word, like, the amount of finagling you have to do in order to replicate it. And it is two tracks playing over each other, I'm pretty sure. And so, yeah, I just love that doom doom with the bass in the beginning to wrap it in. I just, so we just kind of brought that in a little early.
0: And for all of our listeners, in case you didn't know, Hers is a duo from Liverpool, England. And they were very influential for the indie rock era. I don't know. I feel like, when do you think their, like, height was?
3: Maybe like 2017, probably.
0: Okay.
3: 2018.
0: Yeah. And then they tragically passed away. I don't remember what year, but.
2: The 2019, maybe?
3: Something like that.
4: I think like 1 year pre-pandemic.
2: Sure. And it was on their first, they were touring their first. But like, I feel like their legacy is so strong, and I didn't start listening to them until probably 3 years ago, and then all of a sudden it was like, I'm like, you know, discovering their music years after they passed, and it's like, it's a sad thing because it's like, I'll be listening to sometimes, it's like, man, like, and then I'll just be like, man.
4: I feel like I've had an interaction with five other people who have also listened to them, and it's like, discovering them, enjoying the music, and then, you know, finding out they tragically passed. It's really, I feel like it's an arc for every person who watches.
2: Yeah, 100%. Yes.
0: That's what I was going to say. I feel like they not only had, like, such a positive impact within, like, the music community, but then everyone also has that shared experience of, like, oh my gosh, like, I remember when I really got into them, and then I discovered that they passed away, and it's like, man, like, I really wish I could have seen them live, you know? And it's just like, man, their one trip to the U.S. and so it's
4: that
0: always,
4: was it. Really, just one trip. Oh man.
0: Yeah.
4: Yeah, I imagine how lucky those folks are. You know, that got to catch them.
2: Oh
4: I
2: bet
4: you they're counting their lucky stars. But,
2: well, it's super cool that I don't know whether you can see like their influence live on in bands like you guys.
0: Like and you just played,
2: Like what main playing cover, but also like we were talking about, like your first song, like your guitar tone. It's like, whoa! It's like I'm getting like that little brain tickle, and it's like, oh. It sounds like Hers, and it's like a little, I don't know, warm fuzzies.
4: That's kind of like the music that I like to play. It's just very balladsy stuff for the most part. I mean, I feel like that's really, it also is pretty easy to write, you know. I don't necessarily pull absolutely everything from personal experience. I think for a lot of my songwriting, I like to keep it a little vague because I think that telling your own personal story is pretty easy. But making it so everyone can kind of relate a little bit, even if they've never went through something like that, I think that's a lot more powerful of a message. And I think a lot of more people can relate to that. And that's really what I try to do with my music.
0: Yeah. So a little bit more on your songwriting. You are the main creator, right?
4: Yeah.
0: So this is Blake. Yes. Okay. So when you sit down to write, does it usually come in waves, or do you get little spurts of ideas and you write them down and then you conglomerate them together, or like walk us through, I guess, how you wrote, let's just say like Star, like that song that you guys just played for the first.
4: Yeah, I'd say for our love songs, it's a lot of just kind of getting bored. I feel like nowadays it's so easy to stay entertained, like no matter what you do. You know, you can always have a phone in front of you, a TV, a screen, and when you're not doing those things, you're actually occupied by more important stuff. And so I just try to get bored when it comes to my love songs and let it.

0: it really like kind of bleed out onto the page more than anything. But with my more like angsty tracks, I'd say I definitely get a lot of inspiration. I'll finish the gym and I'll sit in my car for like 20 minutes and I'll write this like crazy man page of lyrics just, and I mean, most of them get trashed, but there'll be one I come back to. I'm like, okay, that was pretty good. Let me put that in something.
1: I say this from someone who's never done that, but that is real. Like that's, I can totally see that. Like
2: Nate's validating.
1: I'm just validating. Not that I've ever done that, but that's super cool. And
0: I'm really personal. Cool. I'm really protective about my notes app. I don't think, I think I'll get institutionalized if anyone sees that.
2: Do you ever put the lock on it?
3: Yeah, don't you have a lock on your notes?
0: No, I don't.
3: Oh, you don't?
0: I don't know if you can do that.
1: Yeah, you can put like where it's like password or like face ID protected.
0: It's like my holy grail, all my stuff in there. Yeah, I definitely need to figure out how to lock
1: it. It's your diary?
0: Me. Yeah, my, yeah.
2: What's the worst thing that you could possibly find in a notes app?
1: I feel like
0: there's a lot of things. We could go on.
1: Well, I feel like seeing as you can put any piece of media in a notes app too. Like,
2: yeah, that's true. You can even draw in notes app.
3: Yeah.
0: What?
1: You can like annotate like.
2: No, it's not quite that advanced.
1: Oh, okay. Sorry. Yeah, that was stupid.
0: Can I like draw over my lyrics maybe? Draw a smiley
1: face. Yeah, I put a smiley. Oh, I like this one. Star. Smell frowny face. This one needs improving.
0: Yeah, right.
1: Well,
2: what do we have up next?
0: This next track is one of the, I'd say our first fully furbished track we've ever done. And man, this one is so good. We get a lot of really good reception whenever we play this song. It's kind of, I kind of think of it as a little jazzy, kind of combined with more contemporary indie sound and a little bit of, I definitely took a lot of inspiration from John Mayer for the solo of this. I'm not even a John Mayer guy, honestly. I just, one day I was working, I used to work this job where I would set up rooms in a hotel, and for like hours I listened to Gravity. I'd never heard it before. No one had ever shown me it. I'd never heard it on the radio, and I was just enthralled. And that's how I actually ended up writing the solo. And Julian helped me with it too a little bit, actually.
2: That's kind of funny that you are not a John Mayer fan, and yet you listen to that song.
0: I mean, I think that, I tried listening to the rest of his stuff, and it's kind of not really my jam. But I mean, there's some music you can listen to and be like, this is good. It's just not for me. And that's kind of one of those things. But yeah. Gravity is a 10 out of 10 amazing track for sure.
2: Well, now I'm excited to hear it. And I'm not even that big of a John Mayer fan either.
1: I only know like a handful of songs.
2: Yeah, I couldn't probably name anything, but.
1: Well, we're very excited for it.
0: All right, this song
2: go
0: is
2: John Mayer.
0: Yeah, go John Mayer. Maybe. This song's called When I Go Away.

0: Well, you totally tricked me that the song was going to be over. Then all of a sudden you guys go into that nasty second guitar solo. Oh, that was so good.
1: Thank you.
0: Yeah. I loved that.
2: You juked us both.
0: Yeah, we both picked up our microphones. We're like, okay.
2: We're not done here.
0: We're not done here.
1: That's a big thing I love a lot in music is kind of keeping the listener really like, you know, engaged and kind of, nothing I love more than a song where you come back to it and you get it wrong. Because I feel like our brains so much try to memorize it and really like, you know, memorize the lyrics, memorize when the beat drop comes in. Even like there'll be some songs where it goes totally silent for like 10 seconds and I'll memorize when it comes back. But when a song like trips me up, that's really when I get engaged and I really start to like a song because it's like listening to it again first time.
2: Yeah, I kind of like, I agree. I like when things are unpredictable because I also feel like in music, a lot of time, like listeners think that they know what's going to happen next. And then you end up enjoying it more when you don't know, you know?
0: I'm listeners. I'll definitely try. I'll like listen to a song for the first time and I'll try to like pretend like, I'll be like, I'll be drumming along and be like, and I'll try to protect or like, predict what like the drum break's going to be. And then I'll be completely wrong. And then I'm just like, well, that was really cool.
1: That always keeps the song fresh for me because no, I'm terrible at drums. And so I'll always mess it up. Like I've listened to, you know, I look at my Spotify rap and some songs I'll listen to like 500 times in a year. And I'll try to like act out the drums in my car and I'll get it wrong every time.
2: Do you play the drums?
1: No.
2: No. Okay.
1: No, I leave it to that guy. He's way better than I am. No, I don't know. I don't know what it is. I'm sure. I mean, I think that music is something that anyone can get into and pick up. It's just about how much you want to put into it. I think that everything you put into it, you get out. It's not a linear graph, sort of like, you know, if you practice arithmetic, you'll learn addition, subtraction, multiplication, division. It's your knowledge is going up steadily. I think that music is totally different in the fact that you can go play for 10 years and you can play in front of 100 people and they might hate it. They might think it's bad or terrible. Or you could play to them and they could think that you're the greatest to ever do it. But it's just kind of whatever you make it and what you put into it. And I'm not saying that like public reception is entirely like dependent on your success as a musician, but you know, I create in order to let other people enjoy, you know, my stuff.
0: We've talked about that with other artists, how it's like how it's not like a linear curve, how especially when it comes to like learning an instrument, how you'll go through the phase of this isn't fun. Like when you're learning and it's not fun because it's super difficult. But then once you get better, all of a sudden, like once you start to truly enjoy it because you're getting a little better, then I think it like all of a sudden you can go exponentially up. And it's not linear. But starting out is really hard sometimes.
1: Mm-hmm. I think too, especially lately with us really getting into the recording our music and publishing it, which we only have one song out right now, but we're hoping to ramp it up as we go. But I think it's really taught us that, you know, honestly, making the music sometimes is the easy part, you know, recording it, getting everyone in place and just going over and over and over again and getting the perfect take. And I kind of get in my head about it sometimes. I think I'll listen over, I'll have a long day of recording, and I'll listen back to the recordings. And in the moment, I'm like, this is good, and I'm going to move on from it. And then I come back and listen to it, and I just can't help but think, this is going to be it. This piece of media in my head is done. It is published. It's for other people to judge at that point. And I think that when that time comes, I want to have the best possible art out there that I can put, that we can put, obviously.
2: Like, mm-hmm. Walk us through your recording process.
3: So we were, thanks to Dalton, he's actually a multimedia arts student at Western Michigan University, where we're from, in Kalamazoo. So he has a pretty sweet setup at his house.
2: Nice.
3: So, yeah, thank you, Dalton.
4: Yes, of course. Yeah, I mean, usually what the process is, I mean, we'll all kind of just gather around and we just kind of hang out, talk shop for a little bit, just kind of, you know, get a little mellow. And then after a while, we'll kind of pick whichever song we're choosing to kind of work towards. And then, I mean, we just kind of tackle it. Usually we start with like drums and bass. Usually Julian and I wind up playing at the same time, and then we'll kind of track that together, and then from there we kind of build it from the ground up. And I mean, yeah, it's always a fun process, and we collaborate on almost every single part along the way. I try and make sure to include them as much as I can, because I know that obviously I'll talk a lot of terms and it, sometimes it goes over their heads and I'm like, I just want to make sure to include them as much as possible and obviously show you guys as much as I know. So
1: we actually have a picture up on the Instagram right now of we were recording pretty vigorous. I think we started at like 10 a.m. and it was 3 or something at that point. And I was just playing along in the hallway with like totally separate to not make so much noise, the rattling of the guitar, kind of messing with the drums. And I passed out. I passed out on the floor in Dalton's hallway upstairs. And it's not so much, I think it like kind of takes a lot out of you sometimes too, yeah. Like emotionally and like, and physically too, honestly.
2: Yeah, for sure. What kind of DAW do you use?
4: At the moment I use Logic primarily. I'm working on trying to transfer over into Pro Tools now that I've gotten that for myself.
2: Nice.
4: So my goal is to transfer over to that just because it's more user-friendly for me. So
2: you are going to school for music production?
4: Yes, that's okay. It covers a wide category, but music production is kind of my lane.
2: Okay.
0: What's the major called again?
4: It's called Multimedia Arts Technology.
0: Gotcha.
4: So nice. It covers a wide variety.
2: That's really fun. So you guys all attend Western Michigan University, right?
4: Mm-hmm.
2: Mm-hmm. Tell us a little bit about your other majors. So you're music related and stuff, so you get to dabble all your fingers in all this stuff, which is super fun. And you two are?
3: So right now I'm studying environmental science.
2: Let's go.
3: So I've been enjoying that a lot. Hopefully I can get a job around here or in Kalamazoo. But I'm still... I still participate in the music school at Western, like Dalton and some other friends will have me play on projects for the MAP program. And
2: nice.
3: That's a lot of fun, still being able to stay connected and make new friends there.
2: Yeah.
1: And cool. I was in the school for going to Western for nutrition, but I'm taking a little gap here right now because I'm going to try my hand in personal training.
0: Cool.
1: Yeah. I'm really, as I got a little deeper into my degree, I kind of found out that I just want to be a little bit more involved within people's success fitness-wise, and I think that this is the best way I can do it. And I'm just kind of, I've been doing odd jobs for a while now, and I kind of just want to get into the meat and potatoes of things a little faster, and so I'm kind of taking this year to bet on myself and push forward for personal training. Yeah,
0: that's super cool.
2: Nice.
0: I think it's cool that like for you, Julian, that you have like that your major is unrelated, but like you have this outlet. You're still involved in like the school of music, or like you're still like putting yourself out there, so you have like a creative outlet. Even like, I don't know, that's separate from your major.
3: Yeah. I really enjoy it. I think music adds a lot to my life, and just playing shows around town or like, yeah, playing with these guys. It's a lot of fun. And I think I'd be missing out on a lot if I didn't have that in my life.
2: Yeah. Mm-hmm. I'm in the same boat. We're both studying environmental studies.
3: Cool.
2: And yeah. And now I do this as my little side thing. I think having environmental science and music together is the perfect combination.
3: I completely agree.
2: You get to do good for the world and you get to have fun.
0: It's just like peak wholesome. It's,
2: yeah, exactly.
0: And one, I think Dalton, I wanted to ask you, like, is it super cool to like to be in a band performing music or in multiple bands, and then at the same time like be studying it? Do they like? I'm guessing they have to complement each other a ton. Where like you're in your classes learning, but then at the same time you have real world experience learning.
4: Yeah, like, absolutely. I mean, They complement each other very well, and then sometimes it also fights against me because I'll be like, oh, we'll just get done recording something, and then I'll learn this new like miking technique or something at school, and then I'm like, shoot, now I want to go back and redo this because like, what if it sounds better? And often we'll end up redoing a lot of stuff because I'm like, guys, I can get it to sound better, I promise. And then sometimes that's the case, sometimes it's not. But that could work with me or against me. But yes, having the experience with the band is very, it helps me a lot. I learn just as much from being both in school and the band. I wouldn't say I learn more over one or the other. So,
0: yeah.
1: Our first track that we put out, The Lights Are My Nobody's Home, he did a phenomenal job mixing, and he mastered it,
0: wow,
1: too, which that's not pretty common, to my knowledge, at least. And I swear, whenever it comes on in any way, he's like, oh, I should have recorded something different. And I've just gotten all praise from the recording.
0: I was just going to say, I listened to it a few times today, and I, from my untrained amateur ears, I thought it sounded lovely. Well, I thought it sounded great. Sounded super cool. So in terms of like, so have you guys recorded other music other than that?
1: Yeah,
0: it's just not out yet.
1: We have two more tracks cooking. I mean, we could talk about it. Yeah. Star is the one we're really looking to put out next. That's cool. Kind of like been our baby for a minute. That's pretty much nearly done. We're just in the like the final touches phases with that one. And then a track coming a little bit later in our set, which is called Graveyard. That's one I'm extremely passionate about, and that song is also in the lab currently. I think we've got a lot of it recorded. Not all of it, but a lot.
0: Mm-hmm. And are these like singles leading up to an album, or just like kind of loose ideas right now? Or is this like classified information? Like...
1: Well, I don't know. I think that, unfortunately, modern music has really moved towards, I should say, away from the album, the traditional album and stuff like that. And not to say that that's not something that I would ever want to do, but I just kind of feel like we have a lot of music to share right now. And if it comes out in single form, if it comes out in an album form, if it comes out in EP form, that's the way it goes. But I just really want to, you know, get people excited and get people activated on, cause we've been doing this for a while. And so I think it's just about time we just start producing.
0: For sure.
2: And how about you take us to your next song?

0: That was super sick, actually.
1: That was really... One, you tricked us again, and we both picked up our microphones, and then once again, treated to that. That was like... That was super cool. And I see what you mean about like your music being like dreamy almost. Cause it's like, it makes you feel like you're like kind of like floating a little bit. And it's like, that was really cool. And then you picked up the drums and everything. Yes. And
0: I really liked how it got really slow. And then we were like, oh, it's the end of the song. And then it picked back up. And I was like, oh, this is so, I love this.
1: Yeah.
0: So good.
2: Thank you. Thank you.
3: I forgot that I put those two songs next to each other and like, cause they break. And so when you said like, oh, I loved how you did that. You totally tricked me. I was like, wait till the next one.
1: I'm happy you didn't give the secret away. Cause you got us. And it's funny, like listening or like being on the show and talking to bands who have like, you know, most of this music is all unreleased. Cause it's like, man, like I can't wait. I want to hear that. I want to listen to that. Tomorrow. But I don't know, that's just that it's really cool. That
3: yeah, that's song. That's for sure. I guess we started working on that one about a year and a half ago, and yeah, man, I mean that's just kind of one of those songs where I just feel like it's really fun to play, and that's kind of where ideas like the ending kind of came from. It was just kind of, we were just fiddling around and we're like, wow, that sounds really fun and very unexpected, which I like. And so just throw that in the end of the song. And then with When I Go Away, that ending part, probably it may be an interlude. It may be a part of the actual track. Gotcha. I'm not entirely sure. But I don't know. It always gets good reception. So, yeah, maybe we will part of the actual track then.
0: Nice. Well, let's get into this next one.
3: Ready?
4: Hold on.
3: Stay late. Oh, it is, right?
4: Okay, I was right. Yeah.
5: Try again.

0: Sick.
1: And pour the third time.
2: sensing a pattern.
1: I am sensing a pattern.
0: Hey, the next time, you're not going to get us. We're not even going to, doesn't even, you guys can wait 10 seconds. I'm not picking my microphone up. I'm not.
1: No, you guys can initiate the conversation first.
3: You guys can always tell whenever I look at Dalton, because we try to lock in on those hits forever for those, the end parts, but. Yeah, that song is pretty heavily influenced, I'd say, from my glorious king, Steve Lacy, who really heavy inspiration there for sure. I literally, when did I start writing that? I want to say that was really when his demo tape came out. No, not the demo tape, sorry. The one with the dog on it. You know what I'm talking about? The lo-fis, that's what it was called. Yeah,
1: okay. Yep.
3: Bunch of little itty-bitty snippet tracks. I took a lot of inspiration from that. I think that sometimes I try to build on this song, you know, and it has this grand bloom and then shut down and then come back and then go away. But I just kind of wanted a song that was kind of snippy, quick, to it, bouncy, dancey, you know, and kind of in that same vein as a lot of Steve Lacy tracks.
1: Yeah, for sure. And is there any story behind Stay Late?
3: Well, I guess there's two big annotations to it. So, lyric I say twice is, I don't care being late. I'm late a lot, and I care a lot about being late. But it's kind of like a play on words. You know what I mean? I definitely am bad with my punctuality, and it goes in my detriment a little bit too much, and I'm trying to get better. I swear I'm trying to get better. I swear, guys, I'm trying to get better. But
1: I don't know if they believe you.
3: Well, I mean, you know, actions speak louder than words. I need to act more, but I just kind of, I sometimes with this song, I'm definitely trying to take things a little bit lighter, you know, kind of joke at myself. And so that's got a lot to do with that line. Another line from it is, I don't know. I think that I'm definitely a night owl. And so stay late, you know, it's a lot of them are talking about like a relationship, and it's kind of just like, I don't want to go home. I want this night to keep going. I just think that that's something a lot of people can relate to. And I think that that song really captures it. And yeah, it's kind of simple, but there's some like funny things in there for it for sure.
1: Yeah, for sure. And one question that we haven't asked, and I don't know why we haven't asked it yet, but like, so you guys are named Black Brew. Is there like a coffee reference there? Yes.
3: Yeah, it is.
0: Really? Cool. Okay. I wasn't, and that actually didn't occur to me until like an hour ago, like right before the
3: really?
0: Show. I was like, Black Brew. I was like, oh, that sounds like a coffee. I'll write that down. I'll see if that's actually what it was.
4: Who made up that one again? Was it?
3: It was our friend of the band. He's named AP. Dalton is a newer member. Dalton joined at the beginning of this year, but before Dalton, we had a drummer named Justin, and we would always meet at a little local place called Barry's in Comstock, which is inner Kalamazoo. And it would always kind of get poked fun at because I drink black coffee. I'm a health geek, and so I don't like to track my coffee, and so I would always just do that, and like sometimes I'd use zero calorie sugar sweetener or whatever, mm-hmm. but most of the time it was black. And so the Black Brew kind of just got born from that. We were going to make like a sort of name on how we always met at Barry's, but we probably licensing issues would be bad.
0: Yeah.
3: I'm sure that wouldn't go too far. I mean, they're not a huge franchise, but I mean, I don't know, you know, in case we get into any shenanigans, you know, just kind of close that door.
0: They probably wouldn't love that.
3: Black Brew is, it's alliteration, right? Mm-hmm. So I think that that's very memorable, and it kind of does personify. We got a little bit more grungy songs, you know what I'm saying? But we kind of, it's black coffee. It's kind of weird. No one really likes it anymore.
0: Black coffee.
1: Yeah, so do I.
0: You do?
1: I didn't like black coffee until I started working at a coffee store.
3: Target audience.
0: Yeah.
3: Target audience.
1: That's right.
0: It's funny because I like when I first started drinking coffee, my dad was trying to tell me like, oh, you got to drink it black. You know, you know, like everywhere has black coffee. You got to drink
1: only men drink black coffee.
0: Exactly. And then I didn't start off drinking it black. But then now like I would make it them with the way my mom makes it, you know, putting both like cream and sugar in it. But then when I started drinking black coffee, like a few years later, whenever I try to like drink it, like take a sip of my mom's coffee, I'm like, ugh. Like it's way too sweet. I'll still sometimes I'll put a little bit of like half and half sometimes, but like I'm not like no sugar. Like I don't want coffee to be sweet. Like
1: have you ever gotten like a Moco Loco cappuccino?
0: Mocha. I like cappuccino. Actually, I've been on the cappuccino grind for like the past like year, and I literally like I almost exclusively order cappuccinos from like any coffee shop.
1: But like, have you ever had an insanely like intense sugary coffee drink from like Starbucks?
0: Yeah, yeah, I have. I like.
1: Did that was that the old you?
0: No. I still will sometimes like seasonally. If it's like I'll get like a good like. Like I would get a pumpkin spice latte tomorrow. It's a little embarrassing, but
3: see,
0: I wouldn't.
3: I'm not against it either. I don't make it like a grandstand or anything that I don't drink sugar coffee. It's just like I'm the type of guy where every week I just throw a bunch of chicken in the air fryer, put in a Tupperware and shred it, and that'll be what I'll eat and every day.
1: Are you absolutely on like the dog food grind of like
3: there was this joke that one of my buddies at my old work, he found a way to service Gorilla Chow. And he was really like, he was like, Blake, you gotta, it's pretty cheap, man. You know, it could go a long way. Well, turns out Gorilla Chow is extremely fibrous. So logistically didn't end up working out, but we got close. Okay, we got pretty close.
0: More close than you would like, probably want to admit.
1: And are you against fiber maxing?
3: No. Hold on. Let's clear the air. Yep. I mean, but too much fiber can pose some issues for sure. I eat 40 to 50 grams of fiber a day. Okay, I'll stay on that.
1: So as a nutritionist, is there something wrong with like dry scooping chia seeds?
3: I don't know. That's something actually, you know, more recently I've really been getting into like my fiber stuff. Me personally, I mean, I think chia seeds are, if I'm not mistaken, a lot of fiber. Like they're extremely fibrous. And so I would say, you know, for ladies to get in like 25, 30 grams of fiber, dudes to get in like 35, 40 grams of fiber a day, you're looking really good and you're doing a lot better than most folks.
0: So why are you asking this question?
3: Why do you do a lot of chia seeds?
1: No, I just tried it the other day, but I didn't have a good time.
3: I would weigh it out. You get like a little scale at Target or Meijer or wherever and then weigh it out and then put it in and then look at the nutrition facts of it. That's the easiest
1: thing. Well, I just didn't know if because I always see videos about people like, you know, letting their chia seeds sit in water overnight and then they eat them. Like, I didn't know if it was like,
4: I've seen that too,
1: if I was going to take like fiber maxing too far by dry scooping chia seeds.
3: I mean, I just feel like that wouldn't be very like, I mean, I'm insane with my food. I don't think I would do that though.
1: Well, I'm still here.
0: If that says anything.
3: That should tell you something. Yeah, I'd say fiber tortillas. That is the cheat code. It's the cheat code. There, you can find them. It's like 26 grams of fiber a tortilla, and they're cheap because we're all college kids here. We're all very broke. So buy that, and dude, you eat one of those, and then the fiber just the rest of the day comes in for elsewhere.
0: I didn't know that like fiber maxing was like the move. I feel like I'm more like protein max.
3: See, well, if you eat a lot of protein, though.
0: Okay.
3: You know what I'm saying?
1: He's schooling you right now.
0: I would love to be schooled.
1: I am
0: a humble pupil.
3: Yeah, I eat like, I mean, how much protein do you eat a day, you'd say?
0: I have no idea. I don't track it.
3: Well, you're not protein maxing enough then, bro. I don't know how much.
0: No, I'm not track. I've never tracked like my diet or anything, but I feel like I keep it in the back of my mind always. Like I'm kind of like always like kind of thinking like, what have I eaten today? What can I do? Or like, how can I make this meal a little more balanced? Sometimes does that go? Sometimes does that work? Yeah. Sometimes does it not work? Yeah, probably.
3: I'd say like the easiest piece of advice that anyone could take is just cook food more. Just make your own food a lot more. Cause it's kind of, I feel like we get too much. What happened to the love of cooking? I feel like everyone just go.
1: Capitalism.
3: No. Listen. And all those factors, right? Very valid. However, though, like, you know, you're telling me you don't have like 15 minutes where you were scrolling your phone, just sitting doing nothing, where you couldn't, you know, even like throwing a YouTube video, just cook a little bit of pasta, throw a little bit of chicken, some steak on the griddle. You know what I mean?
0: See, I fully agree, and yet I'm coming from someone who is very lucky that one of my roommates loves to cook. You know, like big like Anthony Bourdain guy.
3: Ooh,
0: like,
3: there you go.
0: Loves to cook. And I also was going to mention him because he also brought an espresso machine to our house, which was that was like an adjustment for me because for and in my mind, coffee has always been like a I make it the night before, like I get everything ready. So then the day of, I just, you know, push it, boom, pour my cup of black coffee. Good. But then this it's been like a little different where it's like, you know, espresso machine is like legit. And I've been kind of making, I would say, quote unquote, cappuccinos. I'm not like measuring anything though. I'm just kind of going for it.
1: Come on, 40 grams of espresso to 60 grams of milk.
0: I thought cappuccino was 33.
1: No, bro.
3: See, you just got school now.
0: I thought it was an equal, isn't it like equal coffee, equal like milk and then equal like frothed milk? Or is that wrong? I could be wrong. But basically all this to say that I'm really lucky because he... my roommate, he loves to cook, so we've kind of had this little deal. This is, you know, kind of goes against what you're saying. But he cooks most of our dinners. I'll make like my own breakfast and lunch, but then he makes most of our dinners.
1: That's like the perfect roommate situation.
0: Oh, it's awesome! Yeah. And then he cooks the dinners for me, my other roommate, and then us two. We, no questions asked, we'll do all the dishes, and like
1: that's fair.
0: And it's great. Everybody's happy in this. Everybody's happy.
4: That's a good setup
0: in this scenario.
3: See, I get my roommate. He always he brings home a ton of carne asada from his family all the time. So I am like, it's not the most awesome like health food for, you know, me who I'm kind of trying to be a maximalist. But man, it is so good, and it is, you know, it is meat. So that is good to get for protein for sure.
1: Julian, would you drink a shot of espresso, straight up, nothing else?
3: Julian's too chill. You could never catch him wired.
1: You don't drink coffee?
4: That is true.
0: Well, I was gonna ask that. Julian Dalton, do you guys drink coffee? Or
4: I
0: like?
4: Don't. I mean, sometimes at breakfast, if I can just tell throughout the day I'm gonna need this, I might have a cup. But one time I got some coffee at Starbucks. This is like 5 years ago. And I got really sick the next day. And so I just haven't had anything ever since.
0: And you call yourself a member of Black Brew?
4: I know.
0: Wow.
4: Put the shame.
1: Get a grip. So,
2: me, I have a routine. I'll get up. I'll have one cup of black coffee when I go to my classes in the morning. And then if I'm feeling frisky in the afternoon, I'll have one more. I limit myself to two.
1: You know, I am part of the club that drinks coffee at any time of day.
2: As am I. I get that.
3: It's delicious.
1: I love it.
0: It depends on what I'm doing. Like, I try to, like, you know, if I'm trying to go to bed early, I'm not going to, like, drink it past a certain time. But if I know I'm, like, doing something that night, I'll be like, sometimes it feels so good to pour yourself a cup at, like, 4 or 5 p.m. It's like,
1: exactly. Woo!
3: See, I'm breaking the rule now because I don't even drink coffee very often anymore because I have pre-workout in the morning when I go to the gym most days, and then that's like 200 milligrams and starting to get in a little bit dangerous territory.
0: Pre-workout's scary. I used to like it, but then I don't know. Just I don't like it anymore.
3: I mean, Black Brew, dude. The lead guy, he's a caffeine addict. I'm just, it almost, if I take too much, I get sleepy from it.
0: That's probably not good.
3: No, it's not good. No, definitely not good. So I try to keep it at like a little bit below 300.
0: Yeah, that's, I try to aim for, 250 to 300. Because they say that like 400 is like the max you should have.
3: Yeah.
1: So and then you start like having heart palpitations.
0: Yeah, well, I think it's more, probably. But so I try to keep it, between like 250, 300. And then another thing that I like to do is whenever I have a chance, like end of the school year or going to like winter or spring break or something like that, whenever I have a time where I don't have any like super major obligations for maybe like a week, even if it's literally just a week, I'll try to like do a caffeine cleanse just to like, just not like super strict, but I'll just be like, all right, for this, like whatever, 5 days, I'm gonna try my best not to have any coffee just to try to like reset my tolerance. Probably doesn't actually work, but makes you feel
1: better. Makes you feel better.
3: I've tried the caffeine cleanse. I just feel bad. Like I just feel awful.
1: No, exactly.
3: I'm just convinced it's just a way of life. Like we've been doing this for long enough. You know what I'm saying? We're committed to it at that point.
1: Yeah.
3: You could have one. I feel like you can have one bad thing, a couple bad things in this life that it's not awesome for you. But
1: it's coffee.
0: And is coffee really that bad?
1: I'm gonna say no.
4: Compared to other things, I think it's
0: compared to so many other things.
1: Okay, I hate to cut off the coffee conversation, but we have to make sure that we have time for everything.
3: All right, let's play some music.
1: This is Swell. 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

0: Oh yeah, I waited to grab my mic.
1: I wrapped my hand around and I was like, shit, dang it.
2: We do that. We do a little Trixie, I know, sometimes.
0: Okay, so can you tell us what the Spanish dialogue was at the beginning?
2: Yeah, it's a little dramatic. So my roommate is Mexican, and he really, really likes the stuff we make. And so he thought it'd be a great idea to have some Spanish lyrics within it. And there was a time where I was really into speaking Spanish often, but language is so hard. And when you drop it, it's not something that you can really pick up really easily again, at least in my opinion. And so lately, since we moved in together, I've been learning Spanish again. And the poem that I wrote along to so we made the song about like 2 weeks ago. This is really, wow. Really recent. Okay. Yeah. So he actually sat in on our practice last night, where we really, literally, the lyrics have been written for a total of 3 days. The ink is very fresh on the page, and the song's called "Come Around." It's put down a swell on our page just because that's what we used to know it as. So, but it's called "Come Around." But the initial poem is a little it's pretty dramatic. It's about, hold on, actually let me pull up the translation because it's kind of hard to say what it means in English.
0: But, well, for the rest of you guys, how did you, like, Julian, how did you write your part for the song?
3: I think for my bass playing, for a lot of our stuff, I try to incorporate a lot of melodic stuff, but also just good old bass root note stuff. So just hearing where there's might be gaps in the song that might need a little run here and there to make it sound a little more alive, mm-hmm. I'll do that.
0: Nice. And...
4: yeah, for my part, I usually, I kind of go off of Blake a lot in the sense, because I know Blake gets, he'll get an idea in his head, yeah. So I'm like, okay, how can I try and, you know, bring this to life? I feed off of him a lot, and he'll kind of give me ideas of like, oh, what if we, you know, try and make it sound this way or make it sound that way, and then I try and, you know, kind of bring in my interpretation of what he's thinking, and then so far it's just kind of worked. I couldn't tell you exactly, like, oh, this is what I do every time. But, and because I usually come from a more like rock or like rock and hard rock background. So yep. I definitely feel that, you know, I'm kind of stepping out of my element with a lot of drumming stuff, trying to, you know, expand on a lot of the stuff that we do. So,
0: yeah. Did you get the translation?
2: I did. So, yeah, the original line is hasta que el mundo arda, hasta que todas las estrellas se hinchen, con sufrir y ser feliz. El dolor nunca se acaba. So in English, it's until the world burns, until all the stars swell. Between suffering and being happy, the pain never ends. And it all came, all these lyrics and everything. It was written, like I said, a few days ago. I spent the night at my girlfriend's house, and I woke up to her leaving for school, and then I went back to bed. And I had one of the most vivid dreams I've ever had. I lived like a lifetime. I felt like I'd woken up like 5 years later, where I had made all these new friends. And for some reason, it was like back in time. And it was incredible. And throughout it all, it felt like a movie plot where you knew exactly where it was going. And a lot of the things I had been struggling with, in real life, I'd really conquered in that dream. And when I woke up, I woke up pretty late, which is a pretty often theme in my life, as I've said before, but not very punctual. But a lot of the times I kind of beat myself up around it, about it. But it was almost like a switch had flipped in my brain from that experience, and that I had just kind of been changed forever, and it's unspeakable. It sounds kind of corny, and it's very artist of me to have all this experience and stuff, right? But it's really true. I mean, there's no other way about it. I've forever changed since all that happened.
1: Well, I think that having it in Spanish is kind of like, I think that's kind of cool, because if like you're worried about like, oh, people like being put off by or thinking it's like corny or something. But now I feel like it's like added to the artistry that it's in a different language. So then it's like, it's still deeply personal to you. But like, I don't know. I think that's really
0: There's kind of like a wall of like,
1: yeah,
0: you could figure it out if you really wanted to, or yeah, you could look at it surface level.
1: Yeah, no, exactly.
0: But you know, I think with a lot of like music that like you really like, or you know, you really get influenced by, like, you often dig into it a lot.
2: Right.
0: And you do a lot of research and you watch a lot of YouTube videos on them.
1: No.
0: And, yes. and you know, like, if I came across like a song by one of my favorite artists that didn't have English in it, I would probably look up the translation for it, because like, sure, oh, it's like a little hidden message, you know? And it's just like another layer to music that I really like.
1: Yeah, but like not everybody's going to do that. And that's what makes it really cool.
0: Exactly.
2: So yeah, the song is niche. It's called, it used to be called Swell, just because that was the placeholder name. I used a phaser on it first, but now we do not, which kind of makes the guitar really swell within the mix. Mm-hmm. But we decided to axe that, and the song's called Come Around, and it really relates to the opening lyrics. I just kind of wanted to make a song about exactly how I was feeling in that moment of that, you know, all like when the sun goes down and you're all alone, you can't see it, it can't be true, as in like the dream that I went through. When the pieces fall with no one to call, just kind of going through these motions on my own. And so that's the first chorus of it's like kind of like the stages of grief of just like the despair. And then second chorus is supposed to come around, and then, you know, when the sun goes down, the space you're in and the weight you hold, don't turn it down, things will come around, but only if you feel it now, kind of to live in the moment more, and instead of detaching yourself from your problems.
0: Cool. And one thing I was noticing over the few months, because I met you probably back in March, I think, whenever Western Housecrawl is. Since then, I've noticed that you, I think, post a lot of poetry, which are usually your lyrics, right?
2: Sometimes.
0: Yeah.
2: On occasion, yeah.
0: On occasion. Do you happen to, or I guess, do you find yourself writing a lot of poetry and then some of that gets turned into lyrics? Or like when you write your poetry, does that turn into like your chorus and stuff like that?
2: I'd say my poetry and my songwriting are pretty separate. Because
0: okay,
2: I feel like with a song, it kind of most of the time it's really spoken into me, because writing poetry is pretty easy, but songwriting, at least to me, writing poetry is I'm feeling this way and I'm just vomiting it on a page, and then I'm picking the ones that I really like and I'm condensing it. Whereas songwriting is, okay, well, what's the feel? What's the vibe? What's the guitar doing? What's the drums doing? The bass doing? And then what kind of melody would fit in between the cracks? What would sound overbearing? What would sound perfect for it? And then you write the lyrics. You know, that's how it goes for us. I'm always like, I've got this cool guitar riff. We work on it. And I say, okay, next practice, I'll come back with lyrics. And then that's how it goes.
0: Nice.
1: Very, very cool. Well, your next song is a cover, correct?
2: It is indeed.
0: I'm so excited. I love the Backseat Lovers, and Black Brew will be covering Dugout.
1: No, Pool House.
0: Okay, Pool House. This song's called Pool House.
1: I got it.
2: One!

0: As always, so good.
1: You killed that solo, by the way. That was awesome.
2: I messed it up like 9 times out of 10. I've been playing that song for probably 4 years now, and it's just it is a little rough. So, but every once in a while, I can put it together.
1: I thought it was great. So
0: you put your own twist to it, you know.
2: We kind of put our own twist on the whole song. I mean, I'm sure you guys are really enthralled with the original. But it's their like second most popular song, and so one day. it was kind of crunch time, and we were really looking to put together a set list for a song. I mean, for a show. And, you know, Julian and I have played that song 100 times, so we said, why not? And we were just really struggling to put it together. Mm-hmm. And so that's kind of where all of the miscellaneous parts were put together that aren't in the original track, of just kind of, I kind of said, whatever, you know, we're going to make it our own. We're going to play it our own way then.
1: Yeah. I noticed that, like, different fills, different breaks where it's like, yeah. And I think that's super cool. And like, so talking about like influence. So like, would you say the Backseat Lovers were a decent influence on you guys?
2: Yeah. Oh my gosh. Morning the Aves is just, I probably cried to that album like 100 times. It's so good. It's incredible. And obviously, the record that song's on is a modern indie pop, like, masterpiece.
1: Yeah.
2: It is perfect. And, yeah, definitely pretty, maybe not, yeah, a little bit of influence for sure. I love the way he plays. A lot of the trills, like the little spot where he plays. Good.
1: Yeah.
2: I kind of copy that in some ways, where with, like, When I Go Away. Mm-hmm. So unintentionally, yeah, I kind of have taken little bits and pieces of that, but mm-hmm. I'd say our music is pretty a little bit further. I think I think we could be kind of put in the same box for sure.
1: Yeah, and like, so we've talked about Backseat Lovers, Hers, Steve Lacy. Do you guys have any other like very major influences?

0: Any of you guys?
1: I mean, I feel like for more of our rockin' tunes, I feel like specifically Blake and I, we've kind of taken to like a Pearl Jam kind of groove to a lot of stuff like that. You know, it's in your face, but it's not like rah. Mm-hmm.
2: Those tracks are like, towards a little bit end of the set list.
1: Yeah, gotcha. I was gonna say you'll get some of that a little later. So
2: definitely not very much Pearl Jam influence in these. these
1: yeah.
2: But like I said, I'm really into the Southern California scene. Few bands I've taken a pretty big influence from them is they're kind of small, but I'll shout them out is Mexican Slum Rats, Sundiver California, Pity Party Girls Club. That's a band actually. My friend he's a part of a band called Sister. He compared me to those guys, and that was like one of the biggest compliments I've ever gotten because I love those guys, and I don't think he knew that I knew that, and so that was really awesome to hear. But yeah.
3: Nice. And Julian, did you?
4: I guess as not the primary songwriter, it's hard to, you know, kind of feel where Blake's coming from. But
3: who's your favorite bassist?
4: Okay, I have a few.
3: Collins?
4: My favorite bassist, I love Pino Palladino.
3: Okay.
4: He's John Mayer and D'Angelo's bass player.
3: Nice.
4: He's really good. I'm a big Stone Temple Pilots fan. I love Robert DeLeo and for pick stuff, I love Simon Gallup from The Cure. He's great.
3: Underrated pick. I feel like anybody other than Robert Smith.
5: Yeah.
6: Well, do you guys want to chug along into the next one?
2: Yeah, all right. Absolutely. This next track is called New Orleans.

0: I like the vibes of that one.
1: It's kind of eerie, yeah.
2: I really like the vibes. I thought it made the instrumental reminded me kind of like Mac DeMarco, kind of.
1: Okay, yeah,
2: like,
1: I love Mac DeMarco.
2: Okay, cool. Okay, cool. Cool. That's good to know. I'm not crazy.
1: I feel like you're just a dude in the scene, an indie scene. Like Mac DeMarco is like the Godfather, you know?
2: Yeah.
1: Like
2: yeah.
1: I don't know what's it, like AC/DC and Led Zeppelin to rock. I mean, like Metallica to metal. You know, that's Mac DeMarco to indie. I feel like so. You gotta, even if you don't love them, you gotta appreciate them, I think.
2: Or even if like the music, it's not like, oh, it directly sounds like Mac DeMarco, but like you can.
0: It gives me the vibe.
2: The vibes and the bits and pieces of, or like whether it's like the bass line or like, you know, like that tone of guitar where it's like you can like it came from like the roots are in Mac DeMarco. That's what I'm trying to say.
0: And have you listened to Loving It All? Their instrumentals are like also like the same dreamy vibe.
1: Helvetia too. Their side project's really good. Yeah. Oh my goodness. I discovered Loving when I was in seventh grade. I was so young. And what's their original record? It's blue and it's got like the sailing pictures on it.
0: Isn't it called Loving?
1: Oh yeah. They're self-entitled. Yep. Yeah. It's tremendous. It's super. I love like. I kind of like making some more eerie music, too. There's a band called Her New Knife. They do it in a very shoegaze type way of like more eerie sounding music that's unique. I try to take inspiration from them, but man, they do it totally crazy different. Same with Loving, too. They've got a very specific sound, and they love their instrumental tracks, too. But I feel like, in my opinion, my music is best complete with lyrics.
0: So what pedal were you using for that last song?
1: It's going to be an Electro-Harmonix Small Stone. So that's a phaser.
0: Nice.
1: It kind of warbles the sound too. The song is, so it's called New Orleans, and it's really about when I had a really big problem of me and my family when I lived at home would go on vacation, and I would just feel terribly lonely and just like, I couldn't derive any joy out of where I was because I missed home so much and I missed my people. And so that's where really it comes from. And New Orleans is it's kind of a rainy city, I feel like. It's dewy and I hear the sound that we make and it reminds me of like just a gloomy day where you're just kind of like sleeping through it, I guess.
0: Okay, I like that.
2: I really
0: scenic.
2: Like that. Yeah.
0: Yeah, I like the depiction. I like it. It's giving the same vibe. I know.
1: You know what I mean? Yeah.
0: Yeah, I know.
1: It's and I mean, it is it's pretty jazzy chords too.
2: Which I was going to say, isn't New Orleans that's where jazz came from, right? Yeah, that's like the home of jazz.
3: Yeah.
2: So, I was going to ask about that. I feel like it's that chill like that jazzy like I feel like the you're sitting in a jazz bar and it's like raining outside. Like, yeah, yeah. No,
0: I guess that's like top 10 perfect day.
2: Black coffee in hand.
0: Yeah.
1: Like. Yeah.
0: Have you guys ever been to a 24/7 cafe?
3: I don't know if I have.
1: I'd love to go though.
0: There's two in Grand Rapids on the same street.
1: Bitter End. Is there any here though? Is there any Atlantic?
0: No.
2: Bitter End is like such a strange liminal place in Grand Rapids where like I've gone there with like so different amounts of like different like types of people and it's a great experience.
3: What part of Grand Rapids is that?
2: I should know.
0: It's right
2: this.
0: Over by Calvin College.
2: Yeah.
3: Okay, okay.
2: Yeah.
3: Okay.
2: I should know that, but I can't remember off the top of my head.
0: I don't really know Grand Rapids that well.
2: It's super cool though, but like And no matter when you go there, what time, it's always popping. I think I've waited in a line every single time I've gone there.
0: Yeah.
3: I'm going to have to check that out. Thank you.
2: It's absolutely very
0: next time
2: cool.
0: you go, feel free to go.
2: Next time you go, feel free to go.
1: No, we're going to go get some food after this. And so we'd love to know where to go because I don't want to fall asleep in the car at home. Let poor Julie.
0: Oh, do drive. I know.
1: We need recommendations after, all right?
0: We always go to like a sushi spot. Well, at least like last year.
3: Okay, yeah.
0: We would always go to a sushi spot afterwards because there's one place that's open like super late.
2: In East Lansing?
0: Mm-hmm. Over by the Jimmy John's.
2: What is it called again?
0: I don't remember.
2: I can't remember.
0: Well, we'll talk about it.
2: We'll talk.
1: Talk.
0: Let's get into this next one.
1: All right. This is Crush of the K.

0: Woo! I can't describe. Okay. I can't point out a few things like I loved about this song. Like, drums are awesome, bass line is awesome. What I was gonna say is, like, I can't describe exactly why, but I just rocked with that. That was really
1: my favorite.
0: Cool.
2: Thank you.
3: Really?
1: Yeah.
3: That's cool.
0: That was.
1: It was like, I don't know, so 80s.
0: I can't describe it. Yeah, I was just like, oh, Kush with a K, let's go.
3: Yeah, it's a play on words because I wrote this song, I want to say, 9 months ago, and the band put it together totally. Like, Julian pitched that bass line, which is incredible. It's so
0: really cool.
3: It's so good, and it really glues the song together. And Dalton really lays it down on the drums. Like, I can't number the things that he does cool on that. I'm not really doing anything cool on my guitar. It's mostly my lyrics that I really like, and it's kind of about I started dating my girlfriend around that would be November of last year when I wrote it, and it's just a lot of stuff going on at the time. Kind of seemed like, you know, it would pull us apart, but it really didn't. And that's really awesome because she's a really cool lady. And so the song's a play on words. It's called Crush, but it's spelled with a K. And so the line is Crush with a K because her middle name is K, like K-A-Y.
0: Oh, cool.
1: Nice.
0: Very cool. That's super cool. Rand, have you heard of the artist Puzzle?
3: Absolutely.
0: Okay, cool. Because you're okay. I wasn't sure if I was crazy. Your voice, the inflection that you use in your voice reminded me of him a lot.
3: That's yes. A huge compliment.
0: You know Puzzle? You.
1: Yes.
0: Okay, I don't know how many people know Puzzle. If like, okay, cool. Okay.
1: Wait. Mate. If Puzzle's what I'm. Hold on. Let me fact check myself.
0: Crush with a K. Yeah.
3: I love like, that. Yeah.
0: Yeah. It very, very much reminded me of him.
3: Hipping off my track.
0: Yeah.
3: Another day passed again. Yeah. I kind of like to use that, like, yeah. It's funny because I'm not really a big fan of, like, I hate to say it, it's a hot take. I don't really like Limp Bizkit. Like, I'm not really mm-hmm. about all that stuff. But I love nu metal, don't get me wrong. Like, 311, Deftones, a lot of those artists in, like, yeah. either the reggae side or the more metal side, I really like. But some of the more rap-forward stuff in nu metal, I don't really jive with. And so, yeah, sometimes I feel like I'm kind of... Mm-hmm. pulling from there though a little bit, so shout out those guys. I'm sure they've influenced me in some way that I can't tell.
1: Okay, so am I crazy or are we thinking of the same Puzzle? The Puzzle as in like one of the twin brothers, okay, from the Garden?
3: Yeah.
1: Okay, I thought we were, okay,
0: wait, I didn't confused. Know that. I didn't know that
1: they're also they work with Mac DeMarco a lot.
3: Oh,
1: which is really cool.
3: Oh, well, I know that the Garden's biggest song I think is a Mac DeMarco feature on it.
0: Wait, yeah. I don't know who the Garden is.
1: I don't remember which brother it is.
0: But there's a relation, like, this is one of them, Puzzle?
1: Yeah.
0: Interesting. That's cool.
1: And are they not also Macabre Plaza?
3: Oh, are they?
1: I'm, like, pretty sure they also worked with...
3: Yeah, because Macabre Plaza is all instrumental. So
0: I'm like, gotcha.
1: Don't quote me on this. I'm, like, Patrick? I'm pretty sure...
0: we should probably get going. So you guys have 5 left, correct?
3: Four left.
0: Got it.
3: Yep. So this is going to be one of those tracks that are kind of, I'm turning off my, chorus pedal for the first time tonight.
0: Ooh.
3: And yeah, this is going to be one of our heavier songs. This song is called Turnover. I want to make sure my levels are good.

0: Okay, that was really sick.
1: Bit of a change up.
0: No, I liked it.
2: I also very much liked
0: it. Also confirmed, Macabre Plaza is Wyatt's side project.
1: What? That's crazy. So, yeah. How did I never know
2: and
1: that?
2: And Wyatt is the one that's not Puzzle, and then the other ones?
0: Yeah.
2: Got it.
0: Wyatt also has another side project called Enjoy.
1: Yep.
3: Yeah.
1: Yeah. Enjoy's got a... Honestly, they're a little bit more of a challenging listen for sure. That project in particular, in my opinion, is a little bit more challenging. But it's really good. It's definitely worth investing. What's their big... Their biggest track is my favorite. It's so good. Oh, that's such a track.
2: So this song, the one you guys just played, Turnover, is that more like Dalton? Is that where you, like, trying to introduce that? Or
4: so... It's funny because you were the one who had, didn't this start out as like a completely different song, I thought?
1: So it
4: I'm trying to remember.
1: We were in the middle of transitioning drummers and, I'd been having a pretty big, a lot of big life events happen, honestly, not very good ones. And so I just kind of wanted a song to kind of angst it out and really like just rip it. And come up with something way out of the box, not that usually we'd make.
2: Yeah.
1: And that's why it's called Turnover.
2: Cool. Because
1: I think of it as like, you know, you're turning around. But yeah, I remember when I was first pitching Dalton joining us and playing us. This was one of I was like, let's just jam, man. We'll figure it out and see if we sound good. And this is one that Dalton and I really hooked on, connected on for sure.
4: Yeah, I was going to say, this was just kind of one of those songs that like it kind of just wrote itself. We didn't even really...
2: Cool.
4: I mean, just like jamming. Just kind of figuring out like that intro, that outro, and I mean everything in between just kind of flowed and just happened. We didn't spend too much time being like, oh, let's do this for this many bars. And
0: I kind of love that though. You know,
2: that's super.
0: I think
2: cool.
0: There is like an art to like rushing yourself in a way,
4: mm-hmm.
0: of like not giving yourself time to like nitpick on things.
4: Yeah,
0: and sometimes it creates something really cool, which. Yeah. This is pretty cool.
4: I feel it definitely allows you to kind of like get out of your own head about a lot of stuff because it's very easy to just be like, oh, maybe I'm doing this for too long. Mm-hmm. Or, you know, maybe this doesn't sound good. So,
2: like how like constraints can breed creativity.
0: Yes.
2: Cool idea.
0: Okay, let's hear the next one.
1: Yeah, this is going to be in a pretty similar vein to the last one. This song is called Hey You.

0: Okay, I really like how dark that got.
1: Yeah. Yeah, I that was
0: the last note I wrote. The coffee's brewing.
1: That's funny. That is funny.
2: Full circle.
3: Yeah, Hey You is kind of just a placeholder name.
1: Yeah,
3: it's really about just like I think that sometimes when I it's kind of from the third person of where like I view myself as someone who kind of amongst indecision. I find myself paralyzed, and that's the worst thing you can do, I feel like. I feel like in order to combat all of the woes and, you know, being a good person and a productive person, you've got to just keep moving and keep going. And so the song's kind of like a diss on myself, kind of seeing myself from the third person and kind of laying in on what I don't like about it.
0: And that's okay. It's the reflection in the coffee pot.
3: Right. Yeah. There you go.
4: Write that down. Write that down. Write that down.
3: But yeah, it's that's definitely a little bit of a departure from our normal music. But it's just a song. It's just a track that made a while ago, and I've always just loved that that chugging riff. It's in drop D, which is kind of like traditionally in heavier songs are tuned that way, and yeah, it's just kind of my take on all that stuff. And like Dalton said, kind of see some stuff like we take a little bit of what was it you said? Was it Soundgarden?
4: I kind of said like a Pearl Jam, but I feel like Soundgarden Pearl can Jam, also
3: for
4: fall
3: sure.
4: in that category.
3: Big Pearl, all of us are pretty big Pearl Jam fans, I'd say. Yeah. I love Pearl Jam. I've been listening to is it Alive? What's their or no? Is it Black? That's their...
4: Are you talking about that first album?
5: Ten.
4: Yeah. Ten, yeah.
3: Ten. Oh, my goodness. It's so... Such a good record. Oh, my gosh. I've been listening... that's what I've been listening to pretty much on repeat at the gym, so definitely a lot of influence there.
5: Cool.
0: I want to bring up something that I saw on your Instagram.
3: Fire away. Fire away.
0: Do you like Breaking Bad?
3: Yeah. I mean...
0: The TV show.
3: I do like... Wait, what did I post about Breaking Bad, though?
0: It's a picture. I'm not sure who this is, but somebody's kissing Bryan Cranston.
3: Oh, yes. Okay. So, about like, what was that 2 years ago? I was dating someone who worked at Applebee's, and she told me about the life-size Bryan Cranston and Aaron Paul.
1: Yeah.
3: Cutouts because they had like their tequila coming out or something. And I was like, I need that when the promotion is done. I need that cutout.
1: That's
3: so,
1: so
3: bad.
1: Funny.
3: So yeah, I've got a full size cutout.
1: And the picture is so funny because the Aaron Paul one genuinely looks real. When I saw this picture, before I saw it from the other angle, I was like, wait a minute. Okay, that's Bryan Cranston cutout, but that's actually Aaron Paul, right? Like it looks like.
3: I've given my mom a heart attack about like 10 times. Cause I went down to the basement again. I swear to God, I thought I saw someone. This is your big, stupid cutout.
1: No, Mom, it's just Bryan Cranston.
3: So, yeah.
0: What other cutout did you have?
3: I have a Dwight one from The Office.
1: Oh, that's
0: yes,
1: so
0: I
1: funny.
0: Saw that.
3: Rainn Wilson, I think his name is, or yep. something like that. Yeah.
5: Was it Justin who had a picture with them?
3: Yep. I think that's our old drummer you're seeing that was kissing him. I don't think that was me or Julian.
1: That's so funny.
2: Not this time.
3: Not this time. Not this time. Not to say
0: I
3: that we wouldn't.
0: I tried to get Aaron Paul to come to my graduation party.
3: Really?
1: Did it work?
0: No.
1: Oh.
3: No, but Breaking Bad's an awesome show. Better so Call good. Saul is terrific, too.
0: I was going to say, I like Peak Better television. Call Saul a little bit better, only because the plot really? Is like...
1: It's a slower burn.
0: Yeah.
3: I feel like the first couple seasons are a little bit of a drag in Better Call Saul, whereas I feel like every moment of every season with Breaking Bad, we've kind of just taken for granted how gripping the television is, really.
1: But I think that like both of those things play fully to each show's benefit. How Breaking Bad is like a little more into it, a little more fast paced. Well, Better Call Saul, it does drag a little bit sometimes, but it's like such a slow burn, which makes those moments like so
0: and
1: good.
0: And you know the girl that plays in Better Call Saul?
3: Yeah,
0: I don't remember her name right now. Have you watched Pluribus?
3: I've heard of it.
4: I've heard of it. That's on my list.
1: Think of her name.
0: If you guys feel inclined.
1: Is it really good?
0: It's really good.
1: I haven't watched it yet. I've been wanting to, though.
5: If we feel inclined.
1: Shoot, why
5: should
1: I think of her name?
5: We might have to watch it.
1: Only if you feel inclined.
0: Okay? Yeah.
5: Only if you want to. I still have to decide.
3: We all went to see, What movie did we go to see all together recently?
5: Was it
0: The Odyssey?
1: Primetime?
4: Wasn't it Obsession?
5: Yeah, it was Obsession. Right?
1: Ooh,
5: yeah.
1: That's a spooky one.
0: That was really good.
3: Yeah. I saw Obsession 3 times in theaters. I've never seen a movie that much. Wow. But it is just, I have been waiting so long for a good horror movie to come out, man.
0: Yeah. Yeah.
3: I'm such a horror head. And like, man, it just feels like we haven't gotten anything really great. Like, I feel like probably like the last good one was like It Follows.
0: Well, you don't like the Scream 1, 2, 3, 4, 5 and 6.
1: Dude, this in without any like spoilers or anything, but in Obsession, the scene in the car.
5: Literally, I
1: can't describe to you. My girlfriend and I saw it in theaters, and we literally both like convulsed. We both felt the same thing too. Maybe we were reacting off of each other, but so good though.
0: You just don't see it coming.
1: No, you just don't see it coming.
5: I just watched Midsommar, and that one stuck with me for a while.
1: That one's messed up. Yeah, that's messed up, man.
0: You know, and I would like to say that I wholeheartedly believe that something like that happened somewhere in the world.
5: I totally agree. Yeah. I think that, yeah.
1: Probably.
0: And that's what I have nightmares about. So.
3: We actually have gotten really lucky lately with getting a bunch of good movies in the theaters.
1: Yeah.
3: You know, I really like the new Spider-Man. I have loathed Marvel movies for so long. Like, I feel like we've just hit a brick wall with all those. But man, I really like the new Spider-Man movie. I really liked, I'm a big Resident Evil guy. And I haven't watched the new movie, but I really want to see it. I really can't wait to see it.
0: Somebody on our team has the cardboard cutout for it.
3: Oh, that's no great.
0: Like the really? Giant, like, that's in the great. Movie theaters.
3: Like the liquor? Like the big monster? Or
0: like, is he back there? Oh, no, he's not. He's here somewhere. I know he is. But it's like the giant, like, the thing that you take pictures with at
1: like,
0: the movies.
1: Like a big like backdrop.
0: Yeah, the backdrop. And it's got like the little like front piece too that says Resident Evil.
1: That's really cool.
3: Heck yeah,
1: that's
3: sweet. I need that. I wouldn't have any place to put it, but I'd just be like nice knowing I have
1: it. It's a good conversation piece.
0: It is.
3: Right at my front door.
0: Yeah, it takes up a
1: right
0: lot of
1: right in the
0: room.
1: Middle. No, trust me. Babe, it's worth it. It's really good. It'll be great decoration. Trust me.
3: It's like oh, this is terrible. This is a terrible callback, but it is a horror movie. You ever heard of the horror movie Tusk?
1: Oh, yes. No.
3: Did you know that someone sold the bodysuit from it for like $15,000? Someone bought it.
0: No one should
3: someone
0: be allowed
3: that.
0: To own
3: that's
0: that.
3: In it. Dude, like the next time you go over to someone's house, that's the thought in my head is like, it's they could be that basement. Guy. That could be anywhere.
1: They live among us.
3: Yeah, like someone, you might have passed them in Walmart or, I don't know, going to get coffee. Like, they're out there.
5: You don't know.
0: Have you guys ever seen that one guy that like dresses up as a dog, but it's like
5: yes,
0: really
5: yes.
0: realistic?
5: That's terrifying.
1: Oh, like a.
0: Apparently, he got like a surgery to like make
1: gosh.
0: His body.
1: Oh,
0: anyways, oh, we'll stop talking.
1: Oh, let's just
5: next song.
0: Next song.
3: Next song.
0: This is Graveyard.
3: All right, this is This is one that's going to come out not too distant in the future. I think it'll come out after Star. This is my personal favorite song in our track list tonight. This is the penultimate track, too. I think it's very fitting of where it's at in the set list, and this is called Graveyard.

0: Nate fell for it again.
1: I don't want to talk about it. I don't want to.
2: See, we got you. See, you know, and we spread it apart, you know.
1: Ding.
0: And then Julian gave us a little, yeah, put it down.
1: He gave me that. No, he gave me.
0: Oh, yeah, sorry. I didn't do anything. I didn't do anything wrong.
2: I'm just so happy my headset didn't absolutely fly off at that last part. Because it was like right here for a second. Yeah.
1: Well, I agree with you. That was such a great penultimate track. I think that was so cool and like angsty and like, I don't know, emotional, like hard, but then like, I don't know, just energy. I really liked it.
0: Yeah, I actually feel like, I mean, I don't like dislike metal. I like some metal, but like yelling.
3: you're fine. You're fine. You're fine.
0: I felt like the yelling fit really well here. And it sounded cool, especially with like what you were doing with the guitar and how the drums were sounding.
2: Yeah, I mean, you know, sometimes it comes out in different, like every time we play it too, I kind of belt it out a little different, sometimes a little bit more raw than others for sure. That's why I kind of throw at the end, because I just kind of give it a lot, because it is really a very personal track to me. It means a lot, and I just feel like giving it anything less than everything I'm feeling at an exact moment is just doing the track a really big disservice.
1: I think that all the words I was trying to say at the beginning can all be summed up in what you just said, raw, and I love that. I think that's like with some of my favorite kinds of music, that it's like, especially when like the recordings, like whatever the official studio published recordings, when they're not perfect, you can hear the person's voice break a little bit or crack a little bit because there's so much raw emotion. Like I think that's like, man, this is what music's all about.
0: It is exactly what music's all about, and I do feel like you really portray like your emotion coming across to the audience, like exactly how, I mean, obviously I don't know the story, but like I can feel the emotion from sitting on this couch, and I love when music does that.
2: Thank you. Yeah. Oh my goodness. Like kind of the same time that Turnover, I made Turnover. I think I made Turnover and then this track. So that would have been, I want to say this really started to come into, the limelight for me personally around March. And so, you know, a lot of stuff is going on. I wouldn't say March, about the new year. A lot of stuff was going on. Just crazy. Life gets just very crazy, and it's thrown a lot of curveballs at me this last year. But a good thing for everyone else is it's awesome to make music about it. So,
0: yeah.
2: You know, you gotta, but seriously, it's good to put these emotions into something. I feel like as men, we're kind of told to suppress how I feel and whatever. And I feel like that is so backwards. I think that every guy just needs an outlet. You need something to throw it at. That's gonna be healthy for you. And you know, music's tough because you know. So I've had a couple performances where I played and I would just I'd just go and cry because I would feel like I didn't really, I didn't bring everything I could have, or just like it just hit a little bit too close to home sometimes with some of my tracks, and that's okay, you know. It's my outlet. It's the way I express myself, and I wouldn't have it any other way.
0: Yeah, absolutely.
1: Yeah.
0: And I don't want to cut the combo short, but I just want to make sure that we can hear this last song, because this is the song that's out everywhere.
1: This is the song.
0: This is the song. And I'm quite excited.
1: Yeah.
2: This is called The Lights Are On, But Nobody's Home.

0: the lights are on, but nobody's home. That was Black Brew's closing track tonight on The Basement. And that one's out on all streaming services?
1: Yeah, available everywhere.
2: If you're feeling inclined.
0: If you're feeling inclined, go stream that song, because, man, that one's a banger.
3: Last remarks, you have 1 minute.
4: They're prepared for this.
0: Way to put him on the spot.
1: If you feel like, we are on Instagram, we're on Facebook, TikTok, anywhere you find music as well, Apple Music, Spotify, anything. If you liked alternative rock, indie rock, dreamy rock, then we're kind of your guys.
2: Yeah, you guys were great. Thanks for having us.
3: Yeah, of course. Thanks for joining us.
0: So much for being on the show tonight.
3: Yeah, and East Lansing, this was Black Brew here on Impact 89 FM. Join us next week, as always, for The Basement. Have a good night.
0: Thank you so much. Have a great night, everybody.
1: Thank you.

0: The Loneliness of the Long Distance Runner by Iron Maiden on WDBM East Lansing. This is the Hours O Power of, it's 4 hours of all killer, no filler on the Impact. I'm DJ Connor Cooks, joined by...
1: me. Again, it's DJ Caitlin. Hello.
0: They let you back in the studio.
1: Man, yeah. What does that mean?
0: I don't know. Anyways.
1: We
0: got a great show. Thanks to it's Black Brew Band, right? From who just played on the basement?
1: Yeah.
0: Let me just
1: I
0: make
1: feel
0: sure.
1: So evil.
0: Yeah,
1: yes.
0: The Black Brew Band.
1: Yes, yes.
0: Really awesome lead-in for our show. Really fun group to have in the studio tonight. And it's not always you get a band that's like kind of adjacent to us that like leads into the Hours of Power. So really nice warm up for those who are looking to kind of dip their feet into both shows here. But
1: you know what? We should collab.
0: We'll see. Anyways, we got some news coming out of this week, just in our sphere.
1: Packed show. Once again, we're going to talk upcoming concerts and stuff happening tonight, if you can believe it.
0: Mm-hmm.
1: We're going to talk new music. We're going to talk stuff that's coming out at midnight. And we're going to talk news and new concert tours.
0: And other happenings.
1: Yes.
0: And things of the sort.
1: Some crazy tours have dropped over the course of the week.
0: Oh, yeah. We've had a ton of tour announcements, especially one including the band whose shirt I'm wearing right now and we talk about too much. But
1: what can you do?
0: They've just been in the cycle, man. I don't know. I mean,
1: yeah.
0: I mean, okay, but so, we're going to get into all of that. You know, we got 4 hours to jam all that in, so you know what? Might as well stick around.
1: Yes. Feel free if you want to hear anything.
0: Pretty cool if you did. Anyways, this is In the Mouth of Hell by Exhumed on the Hours O Power.

0: Slaughter Forever by To the Grave on WDBM East Lansing. This is the Hours of Power.
1: Hooray!
0: Hooray! It's October 1st. Hooray!
1: Yes.
0: Oh my god, I'm so excited.
1: Yes.
0: I'm so excited. Evil Dead Burn got added to HBO Max, and I forgot to see that this summer. That was one I forgot to cross off the list. So that's big. I'll probably watch that at some point this month. I'm going to keep watching Supernatural. You know, I'm at the end of season 2. Very excited about that. Is there any spooky, scary that you're looking forward to, even though I know you just got into it kind of this summer? But is there anything that you're like, you got your feet wet, now you're looking to...
1: Yeah. Oh, my goodness. Well, you know, at this point, upon, I think it's the 5th watch, I can safely say Obsession is now a comfort movie.
0: Oh, yeah. You know what? Yeah.
1: So I'll definitely go back to that. Curry Barker's Anything But Ghosts, his next film just got announced for May of 2027.
0: Saw that, very excited about that. Yeah, that's going to be good.
1: Yeah, having a release 2 years in a row is like actually crazy.
0: Yep.
1: So proud of him. You know,
0: it's
1: glad to be that guy.
0: It's going to be a fun one though. That's good. Well, I get the feeling of picking a director and then and then ride or die for him. I'm that way with Robert Eggers right now because Werewolf's going to come out in December. That's going to be freaky. That's going to be crazy town.
1: And it's one thing, too, like, I did have the chance to meet Curry, so it's, like, after getting to talk to him, and just, like, now I feel like I have that extra, like, personal connection, so, of course, now I'm going to, like, back him through everything, you know?
0: True. Real.
1: But you know what? On the topic of To the Grave.
0: Yes.
1: Turns out, they're releasing an album in an hour and 40-ish minutes.
0: All right, yeah,
1: we got some
0: real interesting stuff coming out at midnight for New Music Friday.
1: Yes.
0: We're gonna see. Most nights it's pretty nothing, but this is pretty packed for
1: it's
0: that.
1: It's stacked
0: so,
1: today. They heard Halloween and not Halloween, October.
0: It's October.
1: Tells
0: you
1: where my head's at.
0: Yeah. I mean, every day is Halloween this month. I don't care. That's the way it is. Yeah.
1: Exactly.
0: Yeah.
1: But they heard October and they said, "Let me drop." So
0: let me drop. Anyways, though,
1: I'll take it.
0: Yeah, no, we'll take that all day over here. Anyways, though, this is Bewitched by Candlemass, just to get everyone in the mood for the season here on the Hours of Power, WDBM East Lansing.
1: Woo!

0: Preacher Man by Twitching Tongues on WDBM East Lansing. This is the Hours of Power. And before that, a little bit of Mastodon, who was just in Michigan, or is probably still in Michigan.
1: Yes.
0: Yeah.
1: Tonight at the Fillmore in Detroit.
0: Ooh.
1: That's a show.
0: That's a good spot.
1: Pretty cool.
0: You ever seen a show at the Fillmore?
1: I don't think so. I've been to, what's the place underground?
0: Oh, wait, is it The Shelter?
1: Yes.
0: Yeah. My sister's seen a show at The Shelter before. Yeah. In the basement of St. Andrews.
1: Yes. Yeah. Yep. I always get them mixed up. And I shouldn't. I got to get my life together.
0: Same area.
1: Yeah.
0: Technically different venues, but yeah. Fillmore is, the Fillmore's cool though, but speaking from almost little no recollection, because the last time I saw a show there was when I was in first grade, so.
1: Man, you're telling me you don't remember?
0: Man, I remember. Once, so this is a non-metal band that I saw in first grade. This was Vampire Weekend. this is my first concert was Vampire Weekend.
1: You know
0: what?
1: You so were kind of onto something.
0: A little bit of I think I was because I still like
1: times.
0: And that was, I think, for their Modern Vampires of the City tour. And I remember them doing Diane Young, so that was cool. But yeah, anyways. I guess I'm not a real metalhead because my first concert was not. Mastodon or you know, Cannibal Corpse or, you know, anything of the sorts, you know, but, you know, it is what it is. But so that's pretty cool. Stuff is happening in downtown Detroit.
1: That it is. And you know what? Tomorrow.
0: Yep.
1: We got a concert at the Sanctuary.
0: Hey, look at that.
1: Can you believe it?
0: I don't. I don't believe my
1: Heaven's
0: freaking
1: Gate.
0: Ears.
1: Mm-hmm. Heaven's Gate, From Joy, Aviana, the whole gang.
0: The whole gang. All right.
1: Mm-hmm.
0: It's pretty sweet. It's pretty sweet.
1: Yeah. Hey, you know what we didn't do?
0: What did we not do?
1: We
0: plug the request line. It's 517-884-8989 for those that would like to throw in any jams from Mastodon or any other band or any other show that they've seen recently that they want to hear more from a band or literally anything else. It's 517-884-8989. Call or text that number because both are working tonight, thankfully.
1: Yay!
0: You
1: know what? We're so on the same wavelength.
0: Yeah, I don't know. Mm-hmm. I guess we're just freaking cool like that.
1: Yeah.
0: Anyways, we're gonna keep her moving. It's Acid Bath. It's the Mortician's Flame. On the Hours of Power.

0: My girlfriend's girlfriend. Typo negative October rest on WDBM East Lansing. This is the Hours of Power. 2 minutes away from the top of the hour. So jamming in that station identification before it bites us in the butt. Look at us. We're doing it. We're doing our jobs.
1: Yay.
0: Who would have guessed? Anyways, yeah. Cool stuff is going on, I guess. You know, first hour. Feeling good. Feeling strong.
1: You know,
0: can't complain.
1: I gotta get my life together.
0: Why? What is going on where you gotta get your life together so bad?
1: Well, you know, and I say this every year, but it's October, November is when it really gets suspicious. When something's always happening, something's always going down, mm-hmm. and that's just when it gets a little rough. And by little, I mean quite a lot. So, personally, I'm feeling a lot scatterbrained.
0: How did the coffee mug project go? Do you have an update on that?
1: Oh, my goodness. We'll see. That class, it's very arbitrary because it's an idea class. So, it's essentially just if he thinks you had a good idea or not, and that's your grade.
0: Which is subjective.
1: Horribly.
0: Horribly subjective.
1: So it's like you end up making what you think is going to appease the professor and not what you want to do.
0: Man, because what you wanted to do
1: Well, I did what I wanted to do.
0: Okay, sweet.
1: So we're going to see what happens.
0: All right.
1: But,
0: yeah.
1: TBD, I did do very well, though, however. Surprisingly well. Far better than I thought I was going to do on my editing assignment, because I have fun class where I do nothing except edit. It's actually terrible.
0: That sounds really annoying and yeah.
1: The class is fantastic. Professor, fantastic. I just hate editing. I really do. And I feel like, especially with what I'm working on right now, this assignment, I feel like I have to be so careful with every move or else I'm just going to like screw the whole thing up. And that is terrifying. So I'm making my moves very carefully and I feel like I don't know what I'm doing at all. But it's okay.
0: It's okay. Yeah, we're good.
1: Lots to keep track of, lots to think about.
0: Everything's cool. Everything's chill.
1: You just got to keep pushing forward. And you know what? That's what we're going to do here.
0: Keep on keeping on. Yep, that's what we're going to do. Exactly.
1: Yes.
0: And just amazing segue into Flesh Pursuit by Gulch on WDBM. This is the Hours of Power.

0: That was Warning, a little Queensryche on WDBM East Lansing. This is the Hour Zone Power. And this is one of the very cool, very interesting big tours that got announced for this upcoming summer/spring, summer
1: kind of summer.
0: Range summer. Never mind. I know it's only fall, and you know we want to kind of stick to what's ahead of us here, but this is when a bunch of summer tours get announced for the 2027 May, June, July, August. So we already got Metallica and Limp Bizkit last week, and this week is another big. Is this an arena tour, or is this like more of like an outdoor amphitheater type situation? Because the closest one of this is going to be in Chicago for us. Mm-hmm. Is it like
1: it's a stadium tour?
0: So United Center or Soldier Field in Chicago?
1: That I don't know.
0: Does it not say in the email?
1: It does not.
0: What the heck? Slipknot.

0: Anyways.
1: Wait.
0: Mm-hmm.
1: Wait.
0: Soldier Field. Okay, so this is a stadium tour, not just an arena
1: tour.
0: Which is
1: what I just said.
0: Well, those are synonymous sometimes. You know, you gotta be clearer.
1: Brother.
0: Every so often. I'm not saying that you weren't.
1: Mm.
0: Okay. Anyways. Stadium tour, Slipknot, for this upcoming summer. You know, maybe there might be 7 people out there instead of 9. What's the member count right now on Slipknot? You know, get you up there banging trash cans
1: with
0: baseball bats. I think you could do that pretty well. I think I could be pretty well at that. I think we both got a decent sense of percussion and rhythm, which means that we could.
1: They got 8.
0: And I'm an able-bodied enough person to swing.
1: They got 8 members.
0: Baseball bats. Okay, sweet. So they could use
1: Corey, Clown, Jim Mick, Alessandro, Michael.
0: No Sid.
1: No, Sid left in August.
0: No Sid.
1: Yeah. And our friend Eloy Casagrande.
0: So there you go. That's your Slipknot lineup for this upcoming tour. And this is a killer nuts crazy town list of openers too.
1: Oh my God.
0: Loathe.
1: So, okay.
0: Bring Me the Horizon, right?
1: Yes. Yeah, so it starts for one day for Chicago. We get Lamb of God.
0: Ooh.
1: Then from August 15th to the 18th, Motionless in White. So that is for the dates of San Francisco and Phoenix. Then the way they've got this poster range is interesting. Because then now we go back. And from July 20th to the 31st, which is Hershey, Pennsylvania, and Boston, Massachusetts. We've got Lorna Shore, which I'm gunning to make the drive to Hershey for that.
0: Mm.
1: Commerce City, Colorado, Los Angeles, California, and San Francisco. We've got Loathe. And then in Washington, D.C., and New York, Acid Bath. And then Montreal, Quebec, Vended. And, interesting. Okay. also in Quebec, what? Toronto, and Nashville, Kublai Khan.
0: Interesting.
1: Which is interesting. That's why I said interesting.
0: Yeah.
1: I know there's a bit of controversy around them.
0: That is interesting, actually. Yeah.
1: Mm-hmm.
0: I don't know about that one. But, you know what? Otherwise, pretty stacked killer and crazy town lineup for any given show there. So
1: yeah.
0: Really, really interesting stuff going on.
1: Big names.
0: Yeah, big names, big stuff. And also a little bit of crossover between my other job and this job is that the Ohio State Instagram, the Ohio State football Instagram, this is going somewhere.
1: Is it?
0: So Ohio State plays at Iowa this Saturday. And their social team put out a recreation of the All Hope Is Gone album cover.
1: Right,
0: yeah, no, and that's the shirt that I'm wearing. And so it's black and white, and then they're like Buckeye players standing in a cornfield, and it says Buckeyes in the background and the scary Slipknot font. So
1: that's funny.
0: So yeah, a little bit of crossover there. But anyways, this is off of the debut. Some may consider this their best record. Others may consider Iowa their best record. I think either opinion is valid.
1: Yes.
0: I'm not really going to argue against either anyway.
1: But in honor of the sickest tour.
0: Yep. This is Sick, or parentheses, SIC, close parentheses, by Slipknot on the Hours of Power.

0: Forge with Fire by Wolfhard on WDBM East Lansing. This is the Hours O Power with some new other tour announcement stuff, this time from A Perfect Circle. They released a new single. I think this was this past week. What was it called? It's called To Whom It May Concern. Is their second single this year and follows up Starless. Apparently reached number one at Active Rock Radio. So that's something, but the whole record comes out. When does the whole record come out? The tour is launching on April 13th with The Cult as an opener, which is interesting. Really cool pick there. Not a band I think that goes hard enough to play on the show, but I think you can make the argument. You could. I don't know.
1: You can get away with a lot here.
0: It's true, actually. Yeah, considering crimes committed. By us last year, by myself and Mr. DJ Mayday. But let's see if there is a Michigan
1: there
0: date
1: is
0: here.
1: April 25th in Detroit at the Fox Theater.
0: At the Fox. Ooh,
1: interesting.
0: I might have to go to that.
1: That's an interesting venue.
0: Have you been to the Fox?
1: I have.
0: I love the Fox.
1: For, like, theater.
0: And oh, right. Yeah, yeah.
1: What I think is more fitting, but that's
0: shout out to Torch and Twang. I saw Jason Isbell in the 400 unit. At the Fox Theater not this summer, but the one before that. So that was a really cool venue to go and see that. And then also in Cuyahoga Falls, the Ohio Blossom Music Center. So that is a really fun spot to see a show as well. I saw Weezer there one time.
1: Sure.
0: So, yeah, good times. Good times all around. I'm going to have to listen to this new Perfect Circle track.
1: We
0: are going to have
1: yes,
0: to check it out.
1: Exactly.
0: Yeah. How long did this come out last week? I think it came out.
1: Did we miss it? That's so evil.
0: Wednesday or something. But I am excited about this potential upcoming tour. Yeah, there's the new single. When did this drop? This dropped on Tuesday, so we did not miss it.
1: This is great news.
0: This is great news. I'm going to have to check it out and see what Maynard James Keenan and the rest of the gang over with the Perfect Circle, not Tool, but the other one. Whatever they're cooking up there. So I'm excited to check that out and see what's going on. Anyways, though, a little bit of hardcore, a little bit of Northeast hardcore. Rest in peace, the Boston Red Sox. They just got totally annihilated by the New York Yankees these past 2 days. You got to use the mouse.
1: That's so evil.
0: Well,
1: it's too late.
0: No, do it. We got a soundboard. We might as well use it. But yeah, I'm sure this is how a lot of Bostonians are feeling after just getting completely just annihilated in the Bronx this past week in the Major League Baseball playoffs. So I'm gonna have to check in on what happened with Atlanta, Philadelphia too. Got to see what happened there. Also big ups to our guy Aaron. For the Chicago White Sox beating up on the Houston Astros. But anyway, that's enough baseball talk for the metal and hardcore show. So this is Isolation by Harm's Way, out of Massachusetts on the Hours O Power.

0: Them Bones, you know the drill. Alice in Chains, WDBM East Lansing, the Hours O Power. Got a little bit of grunge rolling in. A little grunge feeling rolling in. But, okay, I do have to make a correction on band geography that I got wrong in the last drop. Harm's Way is out of Chicago. So, I don't know what part of Chicago. So, maybe they're Cubs guys. Maybe they're not White Sox guys. Because if you are a Cubs guy, you know, that's tough. That was tough business the other night against the Padres. That was bad. But, you know, White Sox, you know, they got their first playoff series win since 2005. I think that's the year. I'm going to have to check with my White Sox people on that. But Harm's Way is, I got Harm's Way confused with Have Heart. Don't know how I did that. So those guys are out of Boston or Massachusetts or wherever. I'm counting Massachusetts, all of it, as Boston. I think that's fair.
1: Well, yeah.
0: Yeah. Yeah. Okay, I'm glad I'm not. So I got the other person in the booth agreeing with me, which means that's all the validation that I need on that particular point. Anyways, we kind of dipped our toes into the pity party land a little bit ago last week and a couple weeks before that, you know, with Fleshwater and a little bit of Alexis on Fire, even though I like to call it Alex is on Fire. That's my preferred pronunciation of that band name. And we got a request coming in from earlier, from like 2 seconds ago, to play a little more post-hardcore action. So excited about that. I used to play the song a ton when I was a daytime DJ host.
1: Wow.
0: So we got a little bit of daytime crossover there. Don't be scared because this song, it rips enough to qualify. But yeah, this is a really fun track. This is a post-hardcore piece from At the Drive-In called One Armed Scissor on WDBM East Lansing. This is the Hours O Power.

0: Judas Priest, Painkiller on WDBM East Lansing. This is the Hour Zo Power. We somehow missed a request from September the 24th that came in, and that was for that song. And so thank you to the listener who requested, I forgot what the track was. It was Them Bones for requesting Alice in Chains. Mm. And then I saw the Judas Priest, and so hopefully you got that Judas Priest and you were here for that. So thank you very much for sticking around and not being so scorned and feeling betrayed, because that was a genuine, honest mistake on us. But yeah, you know, we're 2 hours in and we're ready to go for another two here. We're only at the halfway point. So hope everyone is having a great night. I hope everyone is having a good time hanging out.
1: Because we are, as always.
0: Absolutely. 517-884-8989. Once again, that is 517-884-8989 for anyone who wants to drop in a request, just like I dropped a pair of headphones that were just hanging around from somewhere. And that was in the soundboard. I love this sound. Wait, do the metal pipe.
1: Oh, yeah. Okay.
0: Yeah.
1: See, we're just having fun with this. Now that I've discovered this,
0: now
1: we're
0: going to
1: have some problems.
0: Oh, yeah, we're going to have some issues now. So
1: What else?
0: That is just, yeah, just wonderful.
1: I'm going to be standing here.
0: She's ready.
1: Ready to go.
0: Ready to go on it. Anyways, though, we have another request that rolled in a little bit ago. We're stepping on Pity Party toes a little bit again here with a little Circa Survive. But you know what? Oh, man.
1: Help.
0: I think this is elevating the kind of production quality that we have here, the soundboard, which we've always had, but we just keep forgetting about. So I'm really excited that we're kind of... yeah. This song is Act of Paul. Wait, what?
1: Okay, I thought I was just going to keep repeating.
0: This song is called Act of Paul. It's by Circa Survive, and we're going to just keep on trucking here on the Hours of Power. Let's go.

0: Ride for Vengeance, a mono marathon, WDBM East Lansing. This is the Hours of Power and the song that I said I was going to play before the last or after the last drop was not actually what happened because we pressed the wrong button. What we actually played was like four songs ago. We played Time by The Devil Wears Prada. And then after that was Act of Paul's Circus Survive. And then after that, it was Reality Unfolds by Trapped Under Ice. So that was the whole four-song block that we just played. So to clear the air of any confusion, potential confusion.
1: It was me that pressed the wrong button.
0: Gonna fall on the sword.
1: It was
0: like
1: I.
0: That. Man, taking responsibility.
1: Yeah.
0: That's what we do on this show. Big on accountability. Anyways. It's Friday. It's October 2nd.
1: Oh my gosh, yes, it is.
0: Which means that tracks have come out. Was there any news? There's new Peeling Flesh, correct?
1: No.
0: No, wait.
1: There was.
0: wait, no, it's in November.
1: Yes.
0: Right.
1: However.
0: I'm going to take a peek at the New Music Friday to see if there's anything that we're missing. Oh, there is, again, this isn't totally within our area, but it is a little bit because they're like, kind of trying to bring a grunge sound back a little bit. Dexter and the Moon Rocks, there is a new album out of those fellas out of Tejas. I think that they're trying to capture the sound, but a lot of the emotion, I think, is getting a little lost. I like their songs, but I think a lot of what made grunge grunge, especially the harder stuff back in the day, is getting a little bit lost in translation. So... But I do like their stuff, and I like that they're putting out a full record, and I'm interested to see what that sounds like. But there is some of that. I think it's just I don't know if it's the whole record or if it's just a single. Hold on. So it's the full new record. So there we go. That's interesting. Anything that you wanna?
1: Well, yes. So we played them a little bit earlier, but To the Grave has a new album that is now out, Liberation Front. The band Heartless has got The Devil on My Shoulder, Inherited, which, if you don't know, they are a Dutch groove / thrash metal and hardcore, kind of all over the place, but that's okay. EP. So a lot of fun stuff.
0: That's pretty sweet. It's pretty electric, if I do say so myself. So I think that's kind of... I think we've kind of hit on everything. A Perfect Circle, there's that. There's Dexter and the Moon Rocks, so I think that is kind of the short of it for new music that's been coming out. Let me check the release radar as well to see if I miss anything from there. Candlebox, I guess, sure. Few other no, that's about it. All right, so can't and also Candlebox and also Candlebox. I think there was like Fuel a few weeks ago too. We're straying a little far away from the actual contents of the show here. But do you know any Fuel? Like what's your take on Fuel? So you got nothing on Fuel. I'm gonna have to play you Hemorrhage, bro. Anyways, what do you say we play here next? Like, what do we play out of the break?
1: Well, you know, in a perfect world, I would have my new music in the system.
0: Yep. We're still waiting on that.
1: Yes, which is okay.
0: Which is fine. Which is cool.
1: It's okay.
0: Yeah, everything's gonna be fine.
1: But in a perfect world, I'd play you some Lorna Shore, but.
0: We do have Lorna Shore, though.
1: We have one singular Lorna song.
0: How many times have we been playing it, though?
1: I've tried to be chill about it.
0: Okay. Yeah,
1: but I don't remember.
0: Yeah, we can let it rip. We can probably take the shot with it. Yeah, let's just do it.
1: Okay.
0: This is Sun Eater by Lorna Shore on WDBM East Lansing. This is the Hours of Power.

0: Truth in the Age of Lies, All Out War on WDBM East Lansing. This is the Hours of Power. A little bit of hardcore before we get into some other stuff, I guess. DJ Kaelin.
1: Yes.
0: What's going on? How's it going? I think we already kind of talked about that a little bit, but you know. I don't know, you watch any good movies lately?
1: No.
0: I got reminded of a film that I went to the theater and watched the other day with the Amon Amarth song because Vengeance was in the title. Who does Robert Pattinson play in the Batman? Mm. You know, Batman Vengeance. Who did Robert Pattinson play? In a film that came out last Friday that I had the opportunity to go and see. I saw Primetime the other week. Interesting film. It was good, not great, but I still recommend it. Feel free to check it out. It is disturbing in a lot of pockets.
1: Well.
0: You know, comes with the territory, you know. I don't want to say, obviously, in case people don't know, or I don't want to insult anyone's intelligence, but... You know, comes with the press doing business a little bit when you go check that one out. It was crazy too. It has a weird, crazy visual identity in terms of color grading, in terms of aspect ratio and cinematography.
1: Aspect ratio.
0: Yeah. It's like it doesn't take up the full screen. Okay. It's a little boxy.
1: Okay.
0: Much like Robert Pattinson's freaky deaky film, The Lighthouse. From 2019. Have you seen The Lighthouse? Probably not. No? Well, no, I don't want to assume. But
1: you wouldn't be correct.
0: Yeah. That's an interesting one, too. That one's got Willem Dafoe. Mm. And things are going bad, and then Robert Pattinson kills a seagull, and then things get worse. So, you know, I'm going to leave it at that.
1: Great.
0: Would recommend that one as well to anyone who hasn't seen it. Robert Pattinson movies in general, some of the Twilight movies, too. I mean... the first one, at least, maybe the third one isn't bad either. Maybe 2, 4, and 5 are skips, though, I will say, and that is the majority of the film franchise. So, that kind of is what it is. But, then again, soundtracks are pretty good, so, at least in the first one or two. So, I don't know, you got anything to add about Robert Pattinson, or about anyone?
1: Harry Potter. I wish J.K. Rowling
0: was Cedric Diggory as well.
1: Yes.
0: Yes.
1: Yes.
0: Yes.
1: That's my favorite.
0: He was really good.
1: Yeah.
0: Yeah. That was when he was a wee lad too. Yeah. Just a little guy.
1: Man, you know, I'm...
0: That was when he was Gen Z, which he still is Gen Z, according, if you ask him.
1: I guess,
0: you know.
1: Yeah. I'm excited for the reboots on the topic of Harry Potter. I wish that J.K. Rowling wasn't evil.
0: True.
1: But...
0: We got a television show.
1: Yes, and it looks good, and I know people are up in arms, and I get it, but also I have such a love in my heart, and it's that nostalgia that's going to get me.
0: Real.
1: Moral dilemma of the century.
0: Real. But if there's any tracks that you're feeling nostalgia for right now, 517-884-8989. Once again, that's 517-884-8989. Slide in to our DMs or our phone line here. Before the last hour,
1: is
0: going to come up because we're
1: Holy.
0: At 1:48, but anyways, you got a track you want to throw in or do we just want to just let it roll here?
1: For now,
0: and
1: then maybe an idea will fall upon me in the midst of my Photoshop assignment, which,
0: okay, all right, we're going to go with, do the one after. We're going to do Friend or Foe by Aftershock on WDBM East Lansing. 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
1: Crazy.
0: As it were, 517-884-8989 for anyone still in, still listening. Call or text the request line and throw any tracks in that anyone might be feeling out there. DJ Caitlin, how was the Photoshop treating you?
1: Bad.
0: Ouch.
1: Really not good. I'm not a Photoshopper by any means. This is an introductory course, 200 level, one credit, and I'm still having a very hard time.
0: I got some pretty great scores, I gotta be honest, on my forestry stuff.
1: Oh.
0: Yeah, I'm taking my online forestry class right now, so... I got a 100 on my tree test.
1: Oh.
0: And I got a 56 out of 60 on my exam. Ooh. So I will take that. I do have to go outside and take pictures of trees one of these days. And I really don't want to do that.
1: Don't worry.
0: Because it's going to be annoying. But you know what? It's something I got to do.
1: If you wear the right outfit, it'll look very natural.
0: But like taking pictures of trees?
1: Yeah.
0: Yeah, I'm just going to go out in the forest and just do it. I'm going to like... I'm not going to, like, go around campus and doing it, but I'm going to, like, I'm going to find a park. I'm just going to do it. I'm going to find a trail, you know.
1: Very peaceful, meditative.
0: Exactly, you know. Yeah, all the things. Well, I'm just going to be, you know, blasting this kind of stuff in my earbuds the whole time, you know. I'm going to be angrily taking pictures of trees, you know, in a very, or, you know, I'll probably be a little more, like, you know, Jar of Flies type Alice in Chains, as opposed to the dirt or any other kind of harder stuff. Maybe it's the little more like, you know, depressive, slow drizzle type. You know, who's to say? Who's to say? Honestly though, yeah, I'm excited for just fall and October for both of those types of moods, you know, all the ooh stuff and all the wah, you know. Why? What? wait, this is good.
1: Okay.
0: This is good. Ooh.
1: Wait, the soundboard is kind of set up for Halloween.
0: I know, yeah, this isn't bad, right? I mean, like, we got thunder. What's the eerie ambience?
1: Well, this is, like, it's a very long sound.
0: Well, I think you just click it. Yeah. All right, little inside baseball. Wait, do we have a boo, too? Hold on.
1: Yes.
0: Ooh. Oh, yeah, you did. Yeah. Yeah, I'm very sorry about that.
1: Suspense, we've got...
0: We got what?
1: We got Dracula.
0: Wait, where's Dracula?
1: Right here.
0: Right. Hey! Oh my god. This is brutal. This is brutal radio show listening right now, but
1: this is perfect though.
0: We're getting our situation figured out. We're getting the lay of the land. So this is important, and this is important that you guys are listening to this right now too. But anyways,
1: Next week,
0: be ready, because this is, but for now, this is Indians by Anthrax.

0: Angel Corpse on WDBM East Lansing. This is the Hours of Power. Still going strong. Still feeling strong. A little bit, you know. What? I'm getting a look. What is the look?
1: Well, because of what you just said, like 2 seconds ago.
0: Yeah, but I have to. I have to present. You know, I have to. Sometimes I have to lie about how up I am right now, even though I'm slightly losing energy as time passes here. But you know what? It's okay.
1: Too bad.
0: Too bad. Because guess what? We're locked in for another. What is that? 35 minutes?
1: Something like that.
0: We're close to 35 minutes left. Oh.
1: No, wake up.
0: Stop. Oh, my God. Oh, jeez. Oh, no. Okay. We're cool. We're back.
1: Yes.
0: Yes.
1: Yes.
0: Yes.
1: Don't even worry.
0: Yeah. Don't even worry about it. Everything's cool. Man, I'm trying to think about what else is just happening, right? In terms of the music. And the things. I mean, any festivals? I don't think so. Like, I don't, like,
1: coming up. Nothing that pertained to this, I don't think. I know.
0: I don't think so. I mean, do we have any, like, Sick New World stuff? Like, when is that? I don't know. I wish I knew these things. Maybe there's Sick New World. We got food vendors for the Texas one. I guess. I mean. Wait, hold on. No. No. Wait. Wait, hold on. Okay, wait. Okay, maybe there's something to talk about here.
1: Okay.
0: This was announced like almost a full year ago, but it is coming up this month.
1: Ooh.
0: Sick New World, Texas, October 24th. I don't know why I just thought about this, but it is it's in Fort Worth at the Texas Motor Speedway this year, October 24th. Not the last one, but this one. System of Down, Deftones, Slayer, Evanescence, Ministry, AFI. Which leans more into the emo stuff, but Prodigy, which leans more into Terminally Online, I guess. Under Oath, which is kind of in our cube zone a little bit.
1: Haywire.
0: Speed, Super Heaven, Power Trip, Filter, second Filter reference of the show, Clutch, Knocked Loose, Deaf Heaven, Norma Jean, KMFDM. So, yeah, just some pretty cool stuff here. So, yeah, that's presumably, that could be, I don't know what the ticket situation is there, but feel free to check that out if anyone's going to make their way down to Texas anytime soon. But, yeah, I totally forgot that that was happening, and I totally forgot that that hasn't happened yet. So, there we go.
1: And that happens to be on the beginning of fall break.
0: Yeah, oh, true. Yeah, I will be in LA though, cuz we play UC.
1: Wow.
0: We play UCLA on that day. Interested to see how that turns out. But, you know, I'm going to Wisconsin tomorrow. So
1: living
0: if really living it up, man. Yeah. I mean, it's really tough, you know, not having to pay for these for these travel expenses and that kind of thing. Anyways,
1: I'll just be here.
0: You know, well someone's got to hold it down, you know. Around these parts. Anywho, it's Wrecking Crew by Overkill on WDBM East Lansing. This is the Hours of Power.

0: Turn up the night a little Tony Martin, era Black Sabbath on WDBM East Lansing. This is the Hours of Power. We got like 20 more minutes left. You know, I don't know why my first instinct is to immediately go down to the amount of time that's left here because I should just be enjoying the moment.
1: Exactly.
0: So that's something I got to work on myself. So we're doing a little bit of self-reflecting towards the end of the show here, you know. And that's just something I don't know. Anyway, DJ Caitlin's in the soundboard. Yeah, we're slipping the phones all over the place here, man. It's getting to that point in the night, man. It's just getting a little loopy.
1: Well, yes.
0: Man, this has been a fun ride. Right, like we've just been having so much freaking fun, you know. Feels like a good show. I don't want to say it out loud, but I think before we hit this point of just the rambling, I feel like we've been hitting some songs that we don't usually play.
1: Yeah,
0: we had some good conversational topics, you know. So if anyone wants to provide any feedback, 517-884-8989. But
1: you know what we didn't talk about.
0: What have we not talked about, actually? This is great, because, yeah.
1: Yeah. This is the week for Turnstile on SNL.
0: Yeah, that's true. We talked about it last week, but it will be happening tomorrow night. Not tomorrow night. Yes, tomorrow night, actually.
1: Yes, because it's Friday
0: because
1: now.
0: Because it's Friday now. But this Saturday Night Live, it will be the Turnstile night, so I'm looking forward to that. I think it's going to be Birds, and I think it's going to be... I think the second song is going to be, it's going to also be off of Never Enough.
1: I feel like just Never Enough.
0: Title track?
1: Yeah.
0: Title track and Birds. I think that makes sense.
1: Yeah.
0: Yeah.
1: They could go I Care, I feel like, too.
0: They could go I Care. That would be, because I think that's the most, like
1: yay, we're going to do a little dance.
0: We're going to do a little dance. We're going to go on national television.
1: And
0: we're gonna play a little more, like.
1: The crowd's going to like this little happy tune.
0: Okay, it's not really a happy tune either, but like it's a little...
1: Happy in quotations.
0: Yeah, quote unquote. It's a little closer to, like, you know, like an indie rock track as opposed to like a punk, hardcore thing. So I think they could do that or Seeing Stars, I think. It's Birds for sure.
1: Yeah.
0: They will open with Birds, or they'll close with it. Birds will be the second one. Mm. And yeah, I guess I'll stake my claim and say Seeing Stars is the first.
1: Okay.
0: Thing. Seeing Stars, then Birds. So
1: okay.
0: and do you think it's
1: either?
0: Yeah.
1: I agree with your Birds take, but either Never Enough or I Care. Perhaps.
0: Okay.
1: Or a secret third option.
0: Something
1: it's
0: awesome.
1: Seeing Stars, but it's Elton John.
0: But they bring Elton John out. They could do that. That's on the table for sure. Yeah. So why not? Yeah, I guess, yeah, you know.
1: That could be fun. Yep. We'll see.
0: We're going to find out what's going to happen.
1: I'm a big SNL fan, you know, Grace Ryder, new cast member. A lot of people left, which sucks.
0: She's funny on the TikTok.
1: Yeah, which is good, you know. That's becoming a new thing is, like, content creators, filmmaking, I guess now, sketch comedy. So, I mean, it's fun to see. I'm excited to see the dynamic of this season's cast. We did lose some great people, but we gained, hopefully, some new standouts. I'd like to see a little bit more of Cam Patterson this year, for sure, but we'll see.
0: Yep. Anyways, yeah, we're going to go off of it's a cut off of Glow On, the 2021 album, right? 2021? Is that when this album came out? Oh, it's the pink one. But this is Mystery by Turnstile on WDBM East Lansing.

0: That was As the World Burns by Sacrifice on WDBM East Lansing. This is the Hours of Power, and we're going to make this a real quick one because we want to sneak in this Metallica track that is 6 minutes long. So we're going to go a minute over here, but DJ Caitlin, any parting thoughts?
1: Until next week, well, feel free to be here because we will.
0: We will be back. We will be ready to go. This has been a really exciting episode. Really happy to be in the month of October. Because this is when we really find our stride, and so I'm really excited to just be here and doing all the things. Anyways, close it out with a little softer, a little more melancholic, reflective Metallica track, but still with all the heat that you ever would want. This is The Unforgiven off of the Black Album by Metallica on WDBM East Lansing. This was The Hours of Power. Thank you for listening.

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3: 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A helicopter! 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

0: 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And you, my invincible humanoid, will see that it never does. With this cybernetic headpiece, I can mentally control your every movement.
1: 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Where are you sending from? Outside the solar system? My receiver is positioned on the constellation Aquarius. Are you there?

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1: These days acting like some blacks like the witch. 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And I don't even need attention. Wing sap on a bumper sticker.
0: Global warming, my neck is so frio. I'm currently looking for 95 Leo. My mom says she's worried because I'm so ill. I should stay in bed, but got too much bread to make. She said, watch my weight. So I stay home and start eating some meals. Get out of my way. Boy, that's McLaren at 0 to 60 in 2.0 weather. I'm gone.

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0: Hey there, stranger. 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
1: In time for what?
0: Well now, sometimes there's a show. 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I dig the style. It's got the whole cowboy thing going. You know, the kind where the songs ain't in a rush, and the stories unfold like... Nah, look at me. I'm rambling again.

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0: let him trouble you. 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
1: It's gonna be okay.
0: I know it befuddle you. But don't let it get to you.
1: Don't let it get to
0: just
1: you.
0: Know that they miserable.
1: Miserable.
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0: It is the end of the universe. One man stands alone in the barren wasteland. It's raining lava, and circling above are metal horses with three heads that breathe lightning. Skulls are everywhere. He raises his guitar to the sky. Every mountain explodes. And he refuses to listen to anything but
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3: Everything is going to the beat.

That was Married to the Moon by Piers on WDBM East Lansing. You're listening to The Impact, and I am DJ Anya. Thank you for joining me this happy, happy Friday. I'll be here till 3, so thank you for tuning in once again. For the next hour, I'll be here to curate our beautiful tunes this afternoon. I hope everyone is enjoying the fall weather. Fall is personally my favorite season, so I'm really, really excited that it's starting to cool down and the colors on campus are so, so beautiful. The trees are like yellow and orange right now. We're getting there. We're getting there, and it's awesome. So in the spirit of fall, I have some music coming up that I love to listen to in the fall time, and it just really brings that spirit up for me. So coming up next here on The Impact, I have a band that I've really been loving recently. I actually saw them at Lollapalooza this summer. And that is Wet Leg. So here is Monge 2 by Wet Leg, followed by some Elliott Smith.

That was Love Takes Miles by Cameron Winter. He's actually the frontman of the band Geese, if you've heard of them before. Pretty cool. I've really been enjoying his solo album recently. It's called Heavy Metal. Lots of sound like that, so if you enjoyed that, feel free to check that out. Pretty cool. Coming up next here on The Impact, I've got some more fall vibes. Here is Frail State of Mind by The 1975, followed by Cage the Elephant.

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You just heard Love Stuck by Salute featuring Peary here on WDBM East Lansing. And that was actually a request. So thank you to that listener for requesting it. It was really fun. And if you would like to request a song, you can call or text 517-884-8989. One more time, if you would like to request a song to play on air here at The Impact, you can call or text 517-884-8989. 8989. Okay. Coming up next is a song that previous one actually reminded me of. So we're going to continue the vibe here, and that is Illegal by Pink Pantherus. I hope you enjoy.

That was Julia by SZA on Impact 89 FM. Once again, I am DJ Anya. Got about 30 minutes left here in the studio, but first, I have a little announcement to read. On October 17th, MSU UAB will be hosting a celebration for Filipino American History Month at Barrio Fiesta. This event showcases the rich traditions, culture, and community of Filipino Americans through food, music, and interactive activities. Students can look forward to enjoying authentic flavors while supplies last, taking part in fun games, and connecting with others. More information about the event can be found at uabevents.com. Very, very cool. Happy Filipino American History Month. And coming up next, in lieu of that, here is Helmet by Steve Lacy.

That was Deep Diving by After on Impact 89 FM. Once again, I'm DJ Anya. And another reminder, if you would like to request a song to play here on air on The Impact, you can call or text 517-884-8989. 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Thank you to listeners who have requested so far. And I'll be here for another about 20 minutes. So if you want anything, you know, make your move. Coming up next here on WDBM East Lansing, I have Knights in Armor from Water From Your Eyes. 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

That was Godstained by Quideca on Impact 89 FM. I have been DJ Anya. Thank you so much for joining me this Friday. I hope you have a great rest of your day and a wonderful, wonderful weekend enjoying this fall weather that we're having. And up next, I will leave you off with an artist, two artists actually, who I have really, really been loving recently and are some of my favorite artists in the whole world probably. And that is Hayley Williams and Mitski. So without further ado, up next on The Impact, I have Past Lives featuring Hayley Williams by Jay Sohm, followed by I'll Change For You by Mitski. Thank you so much for joining me and have a great rest of your day. Bye!

0: We live in a fast-paced world. From the moment we get out of bed, we rush to work, rush to class, rush to the next meeting, and then rush home, only to do it all again tomorrow. But what if we didn't? What if we all slowed down? What if we all stopped, even for just a few moments, and took a break? Imagine you're at the beach on a sunny day. Or perhaps you're jumping out of a plane at 20,000 feet. Whatever it is that makes you smile, take a few minutes out of your busy day and go there.
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0: Oh, well, it's one of our specialty shows here at The Impact. It's our chill wave, down-tempo, experimental show from 9 to 11 p.m. on Sunday nights.
1: Excellent. How can I have it?
2: Well, we have an app.
1: Fantastic. I will see you next Sunday.
0: Oh, but we're closed on weekends? Okay.
1: Computer, set navigation for Holden Hall next Sunday at 9 p.m. These earthlings are onto something.
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That was Sounds and Colors by David Terrell, and you're listening to WDBM East Lansing, or Impact 89 FM. My name is Sora, and I will be stuck with you until 5:30 today, so there we go. Today is, it's a wonderful 64 degrees, mostly sunny. The sun's going to set around 7:20-ish, and then after that, it's going to drop into low 50s and high 40s, so make sure to grab a jacket. And then tomorrow is going to be similar, mostly sunny, with a high of 64. So I think fall is here, or it's coming at least. Like, I'm starting to see all the leaves fall around campus, and it makes me so happy. But yeah, go up to the cider mill, get some donuts, get some cider, and yeah. So, without further ado, this is Wallace by Good Flying Birds.

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That was Pleaser by Wilby, and you're listening to Impact 89 FM. Just as a general PSA, if there's any songs that I've been playing and you're like, I really wish you would play this song, good thing we have a request line so you can call and request whatever song you want, or you can just call and talk to the wonderful DJs, including me. So at the request line, you can call us at 517-884-8989. Again, that's 517-884-8989. I don't really have that long of a drop, but I do have a joke for you. So, I'm sorry. Why did the Scarecrow get a promotion? Because he was outstanding in his field. Ah, thank you. I can't really take credit. I did steal that from The Last of Us. If anyone knows Ball out there, anyone knows the Ball. It was in the game and the TV show, so I highly recommend watching both. Anyway, up next we have Julia by SZA.

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0: 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I dig the style. It's got the whole cowboy thing going. You know, the kind where the songs ain't in a rush, and the stories unfold like... Nah, look at me. I'm rambling again. 88.9 The Impact.

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That was Fine Great by Modern Baseball, and you're listening to WDBM East Lansing. My name is Sora, and I'm still here. Yeah. Some exciting news for this weekend and tonight. Tonight we have the Izone Campout Midnight Madness. So if you guys are going, please stay safe. Please, please, please. And have so much fun. I am incredibly jealous because I am not going, but I'm sure I'll hear all the commotion from the Breslin from my dorm room tonight. But in other news, Steve Lacy and Phoebe Bridgers are both in Detroit tomorrow, October 3rd. Steve Lacy, I believe, is performing in Sterling Heights at the Michigan Lottery Amphitheater, and Phoebe Bridgers is performing at the Little Caesars Arena. I, for one, am going to Phoebe Bridgers, so yeah. I'm really excited. Totally not flexing on all of y'all. I'm kidding. But you best bet I'll be journaling that entire time. All of Phoebe's shows for her tour, the

0: lost to her are phone free. They give out like these little Yonder pouches, so you can't like go on your phone at all or record the concert at all. But that's okay, because I can just immortalize it in my journal. Physical media is good, guys. I highly recommend. What else? So some campus events next week. The Wharton Center is performing Disney's Beauty and the Beast on Tuesday, October 14th to Sunday, October 19th. All sales are final and non-refundable. 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Additionally, on October 15th from 6 to 8 p.m., MSU UAB will be hosting an open mic night in the MSU Union Main Lounge. You can perform anything to live music, poetry, comedy, and much more. You can sign up at the door. There is no pre-registration required. More information about the event can be found at UAB at MSU on Instagram. And finally, if there are any questions or concerns or just requests, or if you just want to pop in and chat to anybody who works at Impact, you can call or text us at our request line. And that is 517-884-8989. Again, that's 517-884-8989. Don't be shy. Okay. Up next, we have Insane in the Brain by Cypress Hill.
1: Were you trying to get crazy with this thing? Don't you know I'm loco?

That was Pin Drop by The Garden, and you're listening to WDBM East Lansing. My name is Sora, and I'm still here. Just a reminder that we will be doing Top 5 at 5, and today's concert tickets are the Chirp and Desmond Jones concert. So today's winner will be put on the guest list along with a friend for the Chip and Desmond Jones concert at the Green Door in Lansing on October 16th, courtesy of the Green Door. Doors open at 7 p.m. and the show is ages 18 and above. 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So, stay tuned for that if that's what you're interested in. Come back at 5. 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
3: Hello, so it's Top 5 at 5. So what's going to happen? The next 5 songs are going to play. I'm going to introduce each song, and I'm going to introduce each song before it plays, and I'm also going to repeat the song after it plays. Essentially, all you need to do is you need to remember the name of the song title and the artist name in order. And after the last song plays, the first caller to call the request line and correctly recite the song title and artist name in order will win the concert tickets. So today's winner will be put on the guest list along with a friend for the Chirp and Desmond Jones concert at the Green Door in Lansing on October 16th, courtesy of the Green Door. Doors open at 7 p.m. and the show is ages 18 and above. 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All right, so without further ado, so we have number 5. 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

0: That was Written Into Changes by Avalon Emerson. Again, that was Written Into Changes by Avalon Emerson. And up next at number four, we have Telehealth by Cool Job.
1: Number four.

0: That was Telehealth by Cool Job, and excuse me, that was Telehealth by Cool Job. Again, that's Telehealth by Cool Job. Up next at number three, we have Best Best Friend by Jasper Dean.
1: Number three.

0: That was Best Best Friend by Jasper Dean. Again, that was Best Best Friend by Jasper Dean. Up next at number two, we have East Side Girls by Muna.
1: Number two.

0: That was East Side Girls by Muna. Again, that was East Side Girls by Muna. And up next at number one, we have Lost Boys by Phoebe Bridgers.
1: Number one.

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That was The Less I Know The Better by Tame Impala, and you're listening to WDBM East Lansing or Impact 89 FM. My name is CJ Sora, and we low-key have been having some technical difficulties, so I do apologize for that. I did not get any calls for Top 5 at 5, so there will be no winner this week, but there's Top 5 at 5 every day of the week, so be sure to tune back in for that. 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We have shows like Terminate Online from 8 to 10 p.m. on Sundays. We have The Basement 8 to 10 on Thursdays in Holden Hall. We also have from 10 p.m. to 2 a.m. The Hours of Power on Thursday, which is the longest running death metal show in Michigan, and much more. 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There are many volunteer opportunities and possible paid positions, so be sure to reach out for that. And it would be wonderful to see some new faces, and you can also just come and like talk to some awesome people like me. Anyway. One last thing before I leave, a big shout out to Jarrett and Ren for their 3-year Kissiversary. Much applause and congrats. Everyone stay safe. If you're going to the Izzone camp out, please stay safe and get a coat. It's going to get cold. Yeah, that's all I have for you guys today. I will see you again next week for Top 5 at 5 on Fridays. All right. Next, we have Let It Happen by Tame Impala. Have a good night.

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0: 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Now is the moment you've all been waiting for. Here's number one. Take it away.
1: As you can see, the young lady is walking on campus and she is just about to finish that bottle of water.
0: She takes the final sip. 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
1: This is a tricky play, even for a lot of seasoned players.
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0: No, that guy's lived here all my life. 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
2: 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It's his kid. You can't call it trafficking if you're working your own kid, right?
1: Not true.
3: I mean, they're walking around free, right? Wouldn't they be locked up if they were being trafficked?
1: Usually not true.
4: He told me he's fine with it. If he's not looking for help, he's not in trouble, right?
1: Might not be true either.
5: Human trafficking is more than just scary white vans, girls in dark rooms. Profiting off someone using force, fraud, or coercion, anywhere and anywhen, is human trafficking. Most often that looks like work trafficking.
2: Making her sleep in the restaurant? Isn't that legal?
5: Autonomy should not be a question, but still, human trafficking happens everywhere, even here in Michigan. So if you suspect or have been a victim of human trafficking, please contact the National Human Trafficking Hotline at 888-373-7888. All calls are anonymous.

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I've been cowboy in Illinois and fried me up bacon, been drunk and obnoxious and passively racist. 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